0: 3MDR 97.1 FM, the voice of the Dandenongs. No sausage music plays on Maestro on the mic. And that was the Master's Apprentices. And the band was a force to be reckoned with in Melbourne. I can remember as a kid walking around and seeing the Master's Apprentices at one or two gigs, and also noticing that there was a distinct Master's Apprentices type of outfit in the community, and they seemed to be the in crowd. And then you had Sherbet, who seemed to be less of the in crowd. I think it was Sherbet, and they were a really big force. And then they went to England and put out an album which had that particular track on it, and I think that was it's probably their best known one, although they had a lot of work that I particularly liked, such as Linda, because I got a sister called Linda and I used to drive her nuts singing it to her. Elevated Driver, Living in a Child's Dream, Rio de Camaro, I'm Your Satisfier, and a million others that they put out. Anyway, Jim Keys is no longer with us, unfortunately, but he happened to chance upon a young lady called Karen, and we've got on the phone with us now Karen Keys, and good morning to you, Karen.
1: Good morning, Peter. How are you?
0: I am well, and I gather you're fine, fit and raring to go today?
1: I absolutely am. And just a funny little thing about my name, and you can blame my mum for this, but it's actually Karen, like car in the garage.
0: Oh, Karen, okay.
1: Yes, there's an I instead of the E. I've spent my entire life explaining it,
0: yeah.
1: As you can tell.
0: Well, obviously your mother was a hippie.
1: No, she wasn't.
0: She wasn't.
1: That's the funniest thing I've heard in a long time.
0: Because I've come across a number of people that have unusual spellings with their names. And most times I get it right, but then there's times when I don't. And they'll tell me, oh, Mum and Dad, they decided wanted to name me this or that. And I'll say, oh, obviously they were hippies. And most of them will say, yes, they were. And want traditional names.
1: She just liked the name. She had someone she worked with when she was living in Geelong, and the woman was called Karen.
0: Yeah.
1: Very popular in Northern Europe, I believe.
0: Well, it sort of sounds like a European name.
1: Yeah. So it's Karen Keys.
0: Karen.
1: There's all sorts of jokes about that when you go Karen Keys and garage and anyhow.
0: Well, you don't need a key for a car anymore, do you? You just have those automatic buttons that you walk around in. But
1: except me, I proudly drive a manual.
0: Ah, there's very few people driving around in a manual now.
1: There you go.
0: Yeah. But Karen, I wanted to talk to you about a book that I found quite compelling, and the more so as I went through it. And I became engrossed with it because while the circumstances behind the main story to It's Because I Love You is different to mine, I identified with your aspects of dealing with the medical profession, and for different reasons, but similar sort of an outcome in a way. But tell us a little bit about It's Because I Love You, which you've had out for roughly how long have you had this book out?
1: It was actually launched on our son's 21st birthday, which was the 1st of November 2024.
0: Yeah.
1: This is
0: William?
1: William, that's right, yeah. William. And the story of It's Because I Love You is really, I started out writing it because I wanted to write his story. William sadly died soon after he was born as a result of what I consider to be mismanagement in the medical system. And there was a resulting inquest into that that ran for years. And I learned a lot from that. And I learned so much. And in the midst of all that grief and as I was trying to work out what actually happened, I realised I was learning things that I wished I'd known before. I was always on the back foot, and I realised I can't be the only person in the world that's going through or has gone through this sort of thing, and I wished I'd had something to refer to, just something that I could have, someone could have shared their experience with me, so I wasn't always just having to learn it a year or two after the track, work out what was going on. So that was why I started to write the book. But it took me a long time because it was very difficult to write, and I was coming and going, Jim's illness sort of ran into the inquest, if you know what I mean, that overlapped.
0: Yeah, most definitely.
1: Yeah.
0: Because you say on page 185, I was always on the back foot, how the obstetrician and a well-practiced medico-legal system were streets ahead, building their case to present a version of events very different from mine.
1: That's exactly it. And how many times have I heard that story when my eyes opened? Mm. And we go through life, you know, we don't invite trauma and drama into our lives. Everybody just wants to live a happy life. So it's not that we're ignoring other people's pain and circumstances, but it's not until it actually hits us that we're forced to turn around and actually look at things clearly. I suppose in that respect, maybe I could. But then I could have perhaps learned things before. But it is actually well hidden. It's not. You won't normally find it in the news.
0: Yeah. You normally don't. But there are the odd time here and there where they do raise these things. And maybe if you could take us back to the beginning, because if you and Jim found yourselves pregnant with William, and just take us along the journey that came to be the result of your book.
1: Yes, well, William was my third child, my first two babies, Holly and Bonnie.
0: They were girls.
1: Girls, yes, and they were completely natural births. I was an advocate for natural birth and breastfeeding. Of course, you know, things don't always go according to plan. I understand
0: True.
1: That. But my girls were textbook births. And, in fact, Bonnie was... first I was 9 pound 8, the next one was 9 pound 9. I popped them out. Bonnie came out in 3 hours from start to finish. So my body is good at birthing big babies.
0: Yeah.
1: But they were both overdue. Holly was 11 days overdue and Bonnie was 2 weeks overdue. And that was fine. That's just the way that my body carries babies. But for some reason, when I was pregnant with William, and I went to the same obstetrician that I went to with Bonnie, because he allowed, and it's in inverted commas, me to go 2 weeks overdue, which I thought was amazing. And so I had a good experience with Bonnie, and I went back to that into the private system. But things seemed to have changed, in that it became. In the intervening year, that it's become more of a business, more about. I don't want to extrapolate about that. But I trusted him. But about 2 weeks out from, or a few weeks out from, my due date, which I knew wouldn't be my due date. Yeah, chances are my due date was I was actually going to give birth a couple of weeks after the due date.
0: Yes.
1: So probably about 6 weeks too early, he started talking about inducing me and saying that William was a big baby, a really big baby, and he was a boy. And I said, well, still, that's okay. I can handle this. And Jim and I went in. We on our wedding anniversary, we actually booked an appointment to go in and see him to talk about it together, because we were concerned. Why are you wanting to interfere with this birth? Is there something wrong with the baby? No, there's nothing wrong with the baby. Something wrong with me? No, there's nothing wrong with you. I'm concerned about the thing as my age. that I talk about percentages and increased risks. And that's throughout the medical profession, by the way. It's not just obstetrics. They operate on percentages and risk factors to try and to get people to do what they're advising. But the thing that scared me most is he talked about this thing called shoulder dystocia, which I'd never heard of. And apparently it's more common with boys, because boys have broad shoulders, and when the baby's head is through the cervix in the birth canal, and the shoulders get stuck. And he said, well, when that happens, you're committed. I said, well, can you do an emergency? He says, no, you can't do an emergency. It's there. And I'm envisaging that, okay, baby's stuck. What's going to happen? Someone's bones are going to have to get broken here to get him out. And it, it all that was very scary to me. So anyhow, I agreed to do it, and we booked a date to go in. And that night before, I had a, I can only call it a premonition. It was more than a premonition. It was an overwhelming, it was almost like a voice from above that said, do not do this. So I rang him the next morning and said, I don't want to do it. But it's outlined in the book what happened there.
0: Yes.
1: I ended up going in because I was, I had to, I let my head overrule my intuition.
0: Hmm. There's a lot to be said.
1: To my eternal regret.
0: Yeah, well, there's a lot to be said to following your intuition or your gut instinct. There's been plenty of times, I think, in my life where I've wished I'd followed the gut instinct, and you sort of live and you learn, don't you?
1: You do, and this is an incredibly difficult lesson.
0: Yeah. Without going into it too deeply for you, William, after the birth, didn't survive.
1: No.
0: And it, you're gone.
1: Sorry, no.
0: And this was on the 1st of November 2003.
1: Yes.
0: What happened after the birth in terms of you getting the type of information and reaction from the medical profession?
1: So I'll just for the sake of the listeners, William was born on the 1st.
0: Yep.
1: He lived for 6.5 hours and died in the early hours of the 2nd.
0: Uh-huh.
1: He was revived. He was born with an APGAR score of 0, which means no signs of life. He was revived in the operating theatre, transferred to another hospital, a bigger hospital, and died in the early hours of the 2nd. When William died, I was in a different hospital to the hospital where he was born. And it was a big hospital with a neonatal intensive care unit, emergency. So the staff there were incredibly supportive, and they wanted me to stay there. I felt I wanted, once William had been taken away by the coroner, because the coroner wants to autopsy him.
0: Yes.
1: Someone had in the night had reported his birth and death.
0: Yes.
1: To the coroner. I don't know, still to this day, I don't know who. And the coroner wanted to autopsy him.
0: Mm.
1: I objected to that. In my his body, I just didn't want his body to be interfered with.
0: Yep.
1: I wasn't coping with it. I just wanted to concentrate on even working out, believing that my son had died.
0: Yes.
1: But I would say now, I would always recommend an autopsy, because not doing the autopsy down the track gave the medico-legal people the out they needed, because there was no definitive answer to what William had actually died of.
0: Yeah.
1: Which really, it was lack of oxygen to the brain.
0: Yes.
1: Because he was left in fetal distress for too long.
0: Yes.
1: Yeah.
0: Well, how did all this affect you, Karen?
1: Well, it changed everything. It changed me as a person. It changed Jim and our daughters. It changed our lives.
0: Mm.
1: And as that sort of trauma and grief does to everybody in whatever way they experience it. I had a son. I didn't... As a woman, when you're carrying a child, you're connected to that child, not just physically through sharing the same blood and feelings. They feel your feelings. They hear your voice. You're spiritually connected to them.
0: Yes.
1: And and when they're born, that remains, obviously, as any mother will tell you, for about 3 years at least, you know.
0: Yeah.
1: 3 years. But you're very... And so it's a loss like no other. I struggled with it for a long time. I had to keep the family going, keep doing what I was doing, researching after the girls were in bed, researching, trying to work out what had happened. writing letters to the coroner, lobbying for an inquest. It really did change our lives. And I have to say, Jim was the most incredible support. I couldn't have done it without his support. Yeah. If he said to me, look, you can't be doing this anymore, it would have been very difficult, but he was always there for me.
0: Yeah.
1: Yeah.
0: With medical profession, you make some comments which I have to say that I let out a cheer when I was reading it. You make comment that the medical system was designed for making an income stream by creating patients.
1: Yes.
0: What would you like to say about that?
1: I think it speaks for itself. Once your eyes are opened, once you see it, you can't unsee it.
0: Mm.
1: It's not just obstetrics. It's every type of area of medicine, apart from possibly emergency. The people in the emergency departments,
0: yes,
1: they are on the front. They're the ones that are treating the people. What medicine actually began as, and what it began back,
0: yes,
1: around about in the Crimean War,
0: mm,
1: with not Florence Nightingale and fixing torn and bloodied, wounded bodies, and trying to save people's lives with terrible physical trauma on battlefields.
0: Yes,
1: medicine is great for that.
0: Mm.
1: We need it. If you have a car accident, you need a doctor,
0: and
1: you need all the wonderful treatment and things that we now have. But it seems that there's a lot of areas of medicine that are more designed to create sickness out of wellness.
0: Yeah, and your book goes into some detail about your thoughts on that, and
1: yes,
0: we'll leave that to the reader to go into some greater depth about it. But in terms of yourself, you had an experience out at Ricketts Point.
1: Yes.
0: Yes. You had an out-of-body experience.
1: I did.
0: Can you tell us a little bit about that?
1: Yes. Everybody says, I'm an incredibly strong person, and I know I'm strong. I am a very strong person, and I'm definitely not a suicidal type of person. But it just came to a point where the longing inside of me to be with my baby,
0: mm,
1: was so overwhelming. And life here seemed so hard. And I just wanted to be with him. And so I went down to the water, a place where our family had always been, where, I'd been there when I was pregnant with William. I'd talked to him and said, I'll bring you down to the beach. You know, one day we'll get you in the water. And it's so I considered letting myself. I considered going up out of my depth and just letting myself float away, just to be with William.
0: Mm.
1: And I went there and I sat there for ages. And without giving away what actually brought me back to myself, because it's a little story that so many people love. I've had so many comments about that story.
0: Yeah.
1: But I came back into myself. Yes, and I realised that if I died, there's no guarantee I would be with William.
0: Mm.
1: And then wherever I was, I would have two other children back here where I couldn't reach them.
0: Yeah.
1: And so that coming to terms with the fact that there was just going to be no winning. There was going to be no way that I could have my heart's desire.
0: Yeah. I think one of the things with being a parent and you're faced with a situation like yours is that you're still a parent and you've got other children, and then you also had your husband. You had to come back down to earth, as you say in the book, and go home, and you had your family to look after. How difficult was that?
1: It was difficult. Yes, it's difficult. But what other choice did I have? That's what that day crystallised for me. That was what I needed to do. What else was I going to do?
0: Yeah.
1: That was my life. That was my my job. It was it was my duty.
0: Yeah.
1: And it's also what I wanted to do.
0: Yeah.
1: When I chose to marry and I chose to have children, that I chose that. And I loved choosing. It's what I wanted to do.
0: Yes.
1: And so you know, I had to find a way to go back to doing what I needed to do in life, what I'd chosen to do in life, and try to bring it back to some sort of normality.
0: Yeah. Karen, I'd like to sort of just take a slight break and come back to you. And
1: yeah, sure.
0: I was thinking about playing a track called Waiting for the Big One.
1: Which goes
0: for a bit longer than I thought. Play for Waiting for the Big One, and then we'll come back to you and if we can talk about your life with Jim for a brief time. You okay with that?
1: I would love to.
0: All right. Well, we're going to play Waiting for the Big One, and it's from one of Jim's... all of his solo albums, I think, are really good. This one's from the solo album Pressure Makes Diamonds. You're listening to The Maestro on the Mic, and we're talking with Karen Keyes about her book, It's Because I Love You.

0: 3MDR 97.1 FM, the voice of the Dandenongs. No sausage music plays on Maestro on the mic, and that's Waiting for the Big One from Jim Keys as a solo artist. And Karen, Jim,
1: well done.
0: And yourself had a I think you spent roughly 20 years together?
1: 25.
0: Wow.
1: Yes. We met in 1988, and within, you know, weeks, Jim, or a month or two, Jim had proposed to me.
0: Yes.
1: And yeah, he died in 2014. So, yeah, 25 years together,
0: yeah,
1: married.
0: Yeah. And just a couple of points, and I was not aware that Jim wrote the lyrics for the Brisbane Lions Football Club or the Melbourne Victory.
1: Their
0: songs that they play at the end of games. No.
1: Yes. That was because the Lions came about because I was, we're both footy tragic. We both love our footy. Jim was Melbourne Demons through and through.
0: Yeah.
1: And I was Brisbane Bears.
0: Okay.
1: And so when
0: you'd have been happy last night, wouldn't you?
1: Yes. So when I moved to Melbourne, I was one of only six paid up Melbourne members of the Bears.
0: Yeah, okay.
1: So the club knew, obviously, who I was. They only had six people to look after down here, really. So so when the merger came about between Fitzroy and Brisbane, Kinnear Beetson, the Melbourne football manager, called me and he said, we need to rewrite the lyrics. We're going to use the Fitzroy music of La Marseillaise, which is the French national anthem, and we need help with the lyrics. And he said, do you think Jim would help? I said, yes. So, yeah, Jim put together some lyrics. They had a few words that they wanted included. So he worked that around, went into the studio, put down a demo. They said, yes, great. So then he recorded the finished product and put it in.
0: Yeah, well, that was a surprise. And the Rod Stewart came into the frame too.
1: My idol ever since I've been 13 years of age.
0: Yeah.
1: I've loved Rod Stewart. And yeah, the little story there, my daughter's, actually my elder daughter recently met him in London.
0: Oh, really?
1: She sent photos. Oh, it was one of the highlights of my life.
0: He's the only artist I've walked out of.
1: No.
0: Yeah, I did. I thought he was just doing a dash for cash sort of performance in Melbourne, and I put up with him for about halfway through, and I thought, oh, he's just treating us like we're halfwits or something.
1: So, what year?
0: It'd be about 15 years ago, roughly.
1: Oh wow! Yeah. That's sad.
0: Yeah, well, I thought it was sad because I quite like a lot of his music, but I was disappointed with his. I just felt that he lacked passion, and he was more about, having a dash for cash. But anyway, Rod featured in your life a little bit, and with and
1: not in person, unfortunately.
0: No, might have been a testing time there for you and Jim if there had been a meeting of Rod Stewart.
1: I don't think so. I was never Rod Stewart's type. I accepted that when I was a teenager.
0: He likes
1: tall, blonde and leggy. Well, yeah. I've always been, until age caught up with me and I'm no longer actually a natural brunette. But I was always a natural brunette. So, no, it wasn't Rod's type. It was more a sort of a meeting your idol sort of thing. And I always worried, and I still to this day, I think if I ever met him, I'm actually scared that I would actually be completely tongue-tied.
0: Yeah.
1: I don't think I could string two words together, really.
0: you'd probably find that inner strength and be able to talk to him. But I note you mentioned, for example, like a thing I hadn't picked up on. I usually, when I'm looking at music, I like to see who's written particular tracks. But I wasn't aware that Brian Cadd wrote Elevator Driver.
1: He wrote the lyrics to it, yes.
0: Yeah,
1: he did.
0: He did it under an assumed name.
1: Yes, Brian Kane. At that time of his life, he was going under the pseudonym of Brian Kane. And I actually have the original lyrics in it here.
0: Fantastic.
1: Handwritten by and signed by Brian Kane.
0: Oh, God, what a brilliant thing to have in your possession.
1: Yes, it's just it's a wonderful piece of music history. Jim's had it all these years. And,
0: yeah.
1: And so here it is. And, I think I put a thing up on Facebook and someone questioned it saying, yeah. Oh, but it says, you know, Cad or Cad and Ross on the record label. But
0: yes.
1: Yes, of course, because when you, in songwriting, your real name is always what's on the record label and crediting the songwriters. But yeah, he was going by the name of Brian Kane at the time.
0: Wow. And Donald Trump also has had his interest with Jim, I believe.
1: Oh, yes. Well, we trademarked the name, the business name of Masters Apprentices. And that was happening while I was pregnant with William.
0: Yeah.
1: And after William's death as well.
0: Yes.
1: That continued on for years.
0: Yeah.
1: When you register a trademark, there's a certain amount of time where people can object to it.
0: Yes.
1: And this objection came through from this big multinational legal company. I'm thinking, how could they possibly be interested in the name Masters Apprentices? And
0: yes.
1: It turns out, after a whole lot of time, angst, and money spent, of course, because it's a legal process.
0: Yeah.
1: Turns out it was the Donald Trump, the apprentice, was coming to Australia.
0: Yes.
1: And he'd just sent out all his legal junkyard dogs in advance.
0: Yeah.
1: To just, you know, basically destroy anything that might be any sort of threat to him.
0: Yeah.
1: I suppose some people, and I know, some people would have asked him for money for to use the word the apprentice.
0: Yes.
1: But that wasn't us.
0: Yeah.
1: And we're not that sort of person. And no. The other thing is that we had other more important things to think about at the time.
0: Yeah.
1: Than something like that. Yes.
0: So anyway, I'm pleased that it worked out in your favour anyway.
1: It did eventually.
0: Yeah. And with Jim, he was often away with work and that must have been a difficult time for you. What's it like as a mother and a wife and your husband's a performer such as Jim? Away from home quite a lot, and then he comes back. You're sort of like, I suppose, like a semi-trailer driver's wife. You know, she sees him on weekends, and with your case, so you wouldn't see him on weekends. But
1: no. Normally, I'd drop him out to the airport on a Thursday or a Friday.
0: Yeah.
1: Oftentimes, if the kids were little, they'd be in the baby seat.
0: Yes.
1: And sometimes it'd be some of the band as well. We'd just load them in the car, and off we go. Drop them to the airport, and then go and pick them up on Sunday or Monday.
0: Yeah. How was it?
1: It was actually we got into a great routine.
0: Yeah.
1: It was all right. The only thing was that when he that was with Cotton Keys and Morris. That would be the weekends away.
0: Yeah.
1: When he was doing a big tour like Long Way to the Top, he'd be away for weeks at a time.
0: Yes.
1: And that was difficult because that's a more rarefied atmosphere on a tour like that.
0: Yes.
1: They get treated, you know, it's 5-star hotels and, you know, superstardom all the way. And so when they've been in that atmosphere for a while and they walk back into the house, they're not quite with it.
0: Yeah, yeah.
1: As far as that.
0: They're still up in the clouds.
1: It takes a little while to sort of get back into the swing of family.
0: Yeah.
1: You know.
0: And there's Karen with her bow and arrow aiming at the balloon, ready to shoot him back down to Earth. Would that be right?
1: That'd be right, just gently, just a little thing. And I don't know whether I could probably say one of my favourite, and I write about this in the book, one of my favourite techniques was to sort of empty the kitchen tidy bin and hand him the bag and say, I'm so happy you're home, darling. You know, I don't have to put out the garbage tonight.
0: Yeah.
1: And he'd just look at the garbage and go, what, me?
0: Me?
1: I could see the cogs in his brain, like, why are you giving me garbage? And but he got it every time. He would go and put the garbage out.
0: Yeah.
1: It was a nice grounding tool.
0: Yeah, yeah. And unfortunately, things with you and Jim didn't go the way that all true love and romances go. And you parted ways and you ended up in 2012 separating and then eventually divorced.
1: We did. And that leads into the next book.
0: And that's coming out any particular time?
1: No, I haven't finished writing it yet, okay. But I am working on that.
0: Yeah, great.
1: I'm also working on this for my next book. Yes. I'd like to get a literary agent, which I didn't have the first time around.
0: Yeah.
1: Because I have not just my book, I have Jim's first book, His Master's Voice, which was a bestseller.
0: Yeah.
1: That now reverted to his estate. And here's a hot off the press for you. I don't think I've spoken about this before. I have the manuscript of Jim's unfinished second book. And it's when I say it's unfinished, it's a substantial manuscript.
0: Yeah, yeah.
1: Which takes up from when His Master's Voice left off.
0: Yeah.
1: So I'm sort of at the moment a 3-4 book package.
0: Wow.
1: So, and I feel each of those books needs to be out in bookshops and readily available because it's for various reasons. For Jim, it's a great piece of chronicling Australian music history, and for me, I feel that I've got messages that could help people.
0: Yeah, and look, Jim's a very big part of Australian popular music history. So it would be important to get that published. And Jim passed away from a cancer, and that would have been how I read your book. It came as a straight out of left field. It wasn't expected or anything, was it?
1: No, it wasn't.
0: And he wasn't a particularly good patient either.
1: No, he wasn't. He was what his professors would call a non-compliant with his meds. But the other thing was that, unfortunately, and I have to say this wasn't Jim's fault, his cancer when he was diagnosed with it was diagnosed as incurable.
0: Yes, and
1: so he was given a death sentence.
0: Yeah, because he had multiple myeloma.
1: He did. Yeah. Yes, which is a cancer of the plasma cells. So it's in every cell in your blood throughout your body. Mm. It can't be radiated. So the treatment for that they do is a stem cell transplant. And Jim had 3 of those.
0: Yeah.
1: And I'll write about those in the book because I wish we'd known again beforehand what we found out afterwards.
0: Yeah.
1: And that just might help people in their journey. But the part of this treatment for multiple myeloma, for most cancers, but multiple myeloma in particular, they have extraordinarily high doses of steroids once a week, which it changed Jim, his personality. At the time, when it first happened, I didn't realise what was happening. I thought the cancer had gone to his brain. That was a very difficult journey, and that is the reason why we separated. But we were never apart as such. I lived only 10 minutes away from him. I was still his carer.
0: Yeah.
1: He died in my arms when when he was admitted to hospital. He always named me as his next of kin.
0: Yeah.
1: Because he left everything in my hands.
0: Yeah.
1: So it was never a thing of we separated because of some third party or anything like that. It was quite a complex thing, which I will write about because, as I said, it was difficult at the time and I only ever realised later on what was really going on.
0: Yeah.
1: Yeah.
0: Karen Keyes, thank you for talking to us this morning. And your book, It's Because I Love You, if people want to get a copy of it, how do they do that?
1: Okay, they can go to my website, which is www.karenkeyes.com.
0: And Karen is K-A-R-I-N.
1: Yes, and Keyes was Keyes with an A in the middle.
0: Yeah.
1: And it's available, you can get the paperback or ebook. And soon there will be an audiobook coming out.
0: Ah, excellent. Well,
1: yes.
0: That's fantastic. Karen Keyes, I'm going to go out with Elevator Driver and I will look forward to very much talking to you again when you bring out your next book. And I found Because I Love You a really compelling read. and much more than what I expected. And Russell Morris in particular was right on the money when he spoke about you and the book in the introduction there. It was a very good, pleasant surprise to read the depth of the book. So more power to you, and I hope that the book does really well for you. And
1: thank you so much, Peter.
0: That's a pleasure. You've been talking to the Maestro, the highest rating program bursting out of Up Way Way Way. And we can be accessed, if anyone's missed it, they can get back on to the interview later in the day on 3mdr.com, the website. And we thank you very much, Karen. And
1: thank you. It's been my pleasure.
0: No worries at all.

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to the Story singles that they've just released. So we're going to go with that, and you'll be talking to the Golden Tonsils in another 8 minutes. You're listening to Maestro on the Mic.

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4: Good morning and welcome to this episode of An Acoustic Companion. I'm Ron King and I have the pleasure of being with you for the next 2 hours. Maestro, fabulous show, wonderful interview with Karen all about her life and Jim Keys, and I thought she was incredibly honest and what a wonderful woman and a great interview, and I'm looking forward to reading her book at some stage and the next book that comes out as well. Maestro on the Mic, it's a great show and you'll always enjoy the interviews he does, and he also concentrates on really good Australian music. Good on you, Maestro. Okay, what did you hear? You heard Feeling Good, which is a single released from Darren Tate. He hasn't got much else out, but I just really like the feel of that song. As I do the next one, this is Chris Strever, who is a Scottish singer-songwriter, and quite some time ago, he released an album called Mark the Hard Earth. This is a song you can sing along with. It's called Sweet Honey in the Rock.

Mighty fine singer-songwriter Chris Drever with a song called The Banks of the Nile from a fine album of Chris's called Mark the Hard Earth. You also heard Love United from Dalton Harper. It's a single release, a new one, I think. Sweet Honey and the Rock from Chris Drever. And I started the show with Feeling Good Again. I hope you are feeling good. Particularly John of Diamond Creek, a regular supporter of this program. Darren Tate is the name of that particular singer. Well, how are you? You can let me know, 0497102000, 0497102000. I'd love to hear from you. It's a cold, wet day. We're getting a little bit of a taste of winter. Hello to Phoebe and Audrey, two little grandchildren who are staying with Barbara and I at the moment. They had a sleepover, so it was a pretty lively time. And it still is. Barbara's holding the fort and having a great time with those two beautiful little girls. Okay, this one is called Fortify. It's from a really unusual group with the really unusual name of Bird Belly. And that's the name of their album as well. See what you think of this one. And then a song that Chris is well known for, Chris Drever. It's called Wild Hurricane. Here on this edition of An Acoustic Companion. It is an absolute joy, as it is every week, to have your company.

wonderful Scottish singer-songwriter Chris Strever with a song called Wild Hurricane. And you heard an unusual track, I think, 4 to 5 from Bird Belly from their album of the very same name, Banks of the Nile with Chris Strever. And I'm not sure, haven't got the information of who that wonderful female singer was with Chris, but it's from his album Mark the Hard Earth. And Love United, a single release from Dalton Harper, here on this edition of An Acoustic Companion. Yes, my friends in the US, Lisa, Melissa and David, are listening. And yes, David, we're celebrating Mother's Day this Sunday, and I know you'll be thinking of your beautiful mum, Betty, who's probably celebrating with God and the angels up in heaven on Mother's Day, and I'll be thinking of my mum, Joy, and that's the aim of this show, to spread joy, really, spread as much happiness as possible. Yeah, it's a sad day for some, particularly if your mum's no longer with you, but you can think of all the things that your mother did for you and all the happy memories you shared with her. So, I'll have grandchildren with me and some of the family. It'll be great. And we'll celebrate Barbara as a grandmother and a mum, which is really good to do this Sunday. And I'm sure there'll be celebrations in church as well. Okay, Mother's Day coming up for us this Sunday, and we'll be celebrating it a little bit before the Sunday over in the USA. Okay, now, one of the things that I did this week, which was a week of music for me, I went to Mountain Pickers at the Ferntree Gully Bowling Club. It was a special meeting of the Mountain Pickers Association, as it's called, and it featured Martha Spencer and Archer. Now, Archer is a bloke who was born in, I think, North Carolina, but spent most of his life in Australia. So he's got quite an Australian accent. He was singing some old Australian country songs really well. And Martha was joining in, but also they both did a little bit of some solo songs as well. Just such good music and wonderful. But what I have is, I don't have any music with Archer and Martha together, but what I do have is some songs from an album of theirs that I've had for many years called Virginia Carolina, because that's where they live. They live on the border of Virginia and Carolina. And I'm talking about Jackson Cunningham and Martha Spencer, who together were White Top Mountaineers. You'll love this song. It's about living simply, and also some names that are also common in the US and common in Europe as well, if you listen to the words. It's called We're Not the Jet Set is the name of the song. And then I'll feature a tune called Soda Fountain Splash from Patrick and Gorski. It's a single release. And then some more music from White Top Mountaineers. Great to have your company. If you can, get in touch. 0497102000, 0497102000.

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There it is, that beautiful sort of old-timey sound, less is more music there. Green Valley Waltz is the name of that particular song. From Whitetop Mountaineers, from Martha and Jackson, and Soda Fountain Splash from Patrick and Gorski, a single release. And from Whitetop Mountaineers, from their album Virginia Carolina, we're not the jet set. No, but we can still go to Paris, Texas, and other places like that. Here is a beautiful ballad from, I think, a really great singer, Ralph Stanley II, whose nickname is Two, from the famous Stanley family. And this is a tribute to Carter Stanley. It's just beautiful, I think, about to hear that. And then, just because I can, some more of Martha and Jackson. Sorry I haven't got any Archer, but we'll see what I can find over the next few months or so. I'm always digging, always searching for music all the time. That's one of the joys of doing this radio show. So lots of favourites on the show and lots of new music as well. And it is just such a pleasure to have your company. Hope you're okay. Yeah, a little bit cold. A good time to stay inside listening to 3MDR. So hope you're having a nice time. Hope you've got had a really good breakfast and you've got your favourite beverage, maybe a really good coffee, something like that. Anyway, here is Carter. And then the Whitetop Mountaineers once again here on this Saturday edition. It's always on a Saturday of An Acoustic Companion. I'm Ron King, in case we've only just met. If you are a new listener, go on, send me a text, 04971 02000, 04971 02000.

Ah, yes, the White Top Mountaineers. Don't you love that beautiful sound, simple old-timey sound? Black Jack Davy, which of course is one of the many versions of that song that we used to sing in primary school with June Epstein on Let's Join In. We had this great big sort of red speaker, and they turned the radio on, and we this was in about grade one back in the 60s, and we sang songs like the Gypsy Rover. We all just did it sitting in our desks, and maybe that's why I like singing, I don't know. But anyway, that's a great version, Black Jack Davy, and a beautiful ballad, Carter, from Ralph Stanley II, from an album just called Ralph Stanley II or Two. That one, and Green Valley Waltz from White Top Mountaineers from the album Virginia Carolina. And I'll give you some more Ralph Stanley in a minute. That's for sure. A great song called Georgia, his version of that song. And we'll finish with White Top Mountaineers, or the little White Top Mountaineers corner, with Martha, a song that I love of Martha, because it sort of just epitomises her. She's sort of cheeky and wild, and always has a good time when she's up on stage, and sometimes dances and plays the fiddle at the same time. This is called You Can't Tame Me. Let's hope that part of the CD is working. That's coming up very, very soon. But I do need to say hello to everybody listening. Of course, Lisa, Melissa, and David. David is the best friend for life of this radio station. They're all listening over in the USA. Maybe Gisela and Jeff are listening too. Jeff, maybe you're not fishing on a cold day like this, or maybe you are. Who knows? And also Sunshine Melody, who is a lovely supporter of this show and sometimes sends me messages and letters and all sorts of things, which is just wonderful. And of course, John of Diamond Creek. Hope you're having a great day, John, and I hope you're really enjoying the music. Lots of other people are probably listening as well, people who never text in. That's okay, as long as I'm spreading a bit of joy and you're enjoying the show. Judith has become a member of the 3MDR family as well. She's a new listener, and I've chat to her about once a week, and she said she's really enjoying the show, which is lovely of you to say, Judith. It really is. Hope you're having a warm Saturday. And Judith often listens on the 3MDR archive, or I can send her a link, which I do. But the 3MDR archive is go into the 3MDR website, click on programs, select the day of your choice. If you want to hear this show, it's Saturday, and scroll down to an acoustic companion. But you can listen to any show on 3MDR whenever you like. It's all archived, which is a wonderful thing. It's really good. I love it. Love that part of our technology. Okay, now it's time to listen to Ralph Stanley II here on this radio show, An Acoustic Companion. I'm having a good time. I hope you are too.

Ah, yes, that was Ralph Stanley II. That wasn't Georgia. Just snuck in another song instead called Cold Shoulder. Ah, don't you? You've got to have, every now and again, you've got to have a Love Gone Wrong song. You really do. Why not is what I say. So that's one. I will play Georgia for you in a minute. Now, whether it's the classic Georgia or another one, I can't remember, but I will play that because I think you're enjoying Ralph Stanley II. I know the rev is because he loves his voice. He really does. He's told me in the past. The Rev says 3MDR archive, guilt-free playback. Morning, Brother Ron. Morning, Rev. Don't forget his fabulous show, 12 o'clock on a Sunday. Full of humour, full of all sorts of gospel music. It's a cracker. It's a really good show. And plenty of people are listening. Yes, we certainly are listening, Ron. And no, Jeff isn't fishing, but just can't wait for an opportunity on you, Jeff. Yeah, and bring that fish home and cook it up. What a wonderful thing. Good on you. Gisela and Jeff are great supporters of 3MDR and many, many radio shows, including this one. And Just Escape from a Supermarket, the pipe music they play is depressing. Do they think people like it? I reckon that'd be the Rev. Yes, it is. I know. I know, it's a shocker, isn't it? And quite often it's really loud. And yeah, I know, most people don't like it, that's for sure. Hopefully, Rev, you'll like this track after your escape from the supermarket. We all have to go. I mean, every now and again, I sort of... I'm very lucky living in Fairfield that I don't have to park the car. I can just walk down there with a couple of bags or a big bag, get the stuff and get out of there and then say hello to a friend of mine in the street, which is nice. But that's just the way I live at the moment. Anyway, this one is not track six. It's actually the track that I said I was going to play, but I'm going to play it now. It is track seven. It is called Georgia. And then, yeah, Martha Spencer, Dancing Up a Storm, I hope, and singing with Jackson Cunningham with a track that sort of sums her up. It's called You Can't Tame Me.

Ah, yes, the wonderful Ralph Stanley II. What a voice. Georgia. Yeah, it wasn't that one that you think of. It's another one, but a beautiful ballad from his album Ralph Stanley II. Two is, I think, was also another name for the album. And we also featured Ralph Stanley II with Cold Shoulder and Black Jack Davy from White Top Mountaineers from Virginia, Carolina, their album. And I almost forgot this one, Frio, good on you. Thank you for my information and for your information. Station sponsor Suki Lounge are running a record fair this afternoon from 1 p.m. What a beauty. If you love your vinyl, get down there. There'll be boxes of it, and you can just give yourself joy by looking for something that you've been looking for years, or taking a risk with an album that you think, oh, that could be all right. I always have a look. I don't sort of buy a lot of vinyl because I'm not set up for it, but I do get CDs, and I always have a look at the credits to see who's on it, whether I know them, and sometimes I've taken a risk and it's really paid off. So there you go. Suki Lounge, 1 o'clock today, record fair. What a beauty. Station sponsor, as Frio says. Good on you, Frio. Sorry, I almost forgot it, but I got there eventually, as I did with Georgia. Okay, now, why not have a listen to this one? Martha Spencer on the lead vocal with Jackson Cunningham as well. It's called You Can't Tame Me.

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Ah, yes, there is method in my madness. That is such a lively tune that I'm encouraging you all to start dancing because it's pretty cold. So that's one way of saving money and warming up at the same time. Hesitation Blues from Sleepy Eyed John. It's a single release, love it. And also, so a hillbilly dance jig. According to the Reverend Stu Diggett, the clogs are flying. And if Shirley was listening, she might be listening on the 3MDR archive. She'd be clog dancing to this one as well. Remember what I told you. It's called From the New Prohibition Band, another single release. I told you there'd be plenty of new music today. I've been exploring. And, of course, the wonderful Martha Spencer on the lead vocal with her duo White Top Mountaineers, You Can't Tame Me, from Virginia, Carolina. Okay, let's slow the pace a little bit. There are plenty of messages coming in, which is a beautiful thing. There's one in a minute that I'm going to have a look at. I'll read another text message in a minute. But before that, here's a song done by many, many artists. It's by Danny Burns, from a fine, fine album full of ballads and other tunes and songs. It's called Dirty Old Town. It's from Danny Burns' album called Promised Land, here on this radio show, An Acoustic Companion. I'm having a good time. I hope you are too. And thank you. Thank you so much for tuning in and supporting this show and 3MDR.

Plenty of ballads on the show today. Went a little bit country there as well, but still got that lovely acoustic bluegrassy feel to it. That one, Lost at Sea, single release from Bradley Walker. And Dirty Old Town from Danny Burns. And Sam Bush was on there as well from Promised Land. And great version of Dirty Old Town, says Craig in Narre. Good on you, Craig. Thanks, mate. You're a regular listener to 3MDR. I know that. I've seen texts from you on quite a regular basis on the screen. Thank you. Yeah, I liked it too. I put it in the playlist quite a few days ago. I planned the show just because I could. And the Reverend loves that Moonshine Fire boogie that I played before. Sort of bit of old-timey sound as well. And the wonderful John of Diamond Creek has said, yes, Ron, I'm really enjoying your music again today. Last week you played a new release, What Mercy Means by 18 Mile. During the past week I heard it again played on the Bluegrass Jamboree radio station. But I heard it first on 3MDR. Great job, Ron. John of Diamond Creek. Good on you, John. Yeah, I'm always on the lookout, and I'm lucky enough to have like AirPlay Direct and AMRAP and a few other places where I can download music. I'm a bit old-fashioned in that I put it on a CD, but at least I know where it is. So I'll play it again for you relatively soon, John. Good on you. In the next couple of weeks anyway, it is a great gospel song. And there will be a gospel song and a train song coming up, as there always is in just about every show. There's plenty of those songs around if you know where to look for them. But here is Danny Burns again, and Mr. Tim O'Brien, who is a regular on this show. It'd be great if he was here live, but he can't make it. But he plays recorded music on the show, of course. Mr. Tim O'Brien, he can play anything with strings on it. I reckon Danny Burns could also do that on his album, Promised Land. It's a song called Someone Like You. Well, there's lots of people listening to the show today, which I love. It is so good to spread a bit of joy, particularly we're still in a precarious position in the world, aren't we? And let's face it, things can only get better. Okay, I played a couple of Love Gone Wrong songs, but where would we be without love? We'd be nowhere, really. And it's just so important, whether it's love for your grandchildren, your own children, your wife, your husband, your partner, whatever label you use, that is just so, so special.

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1: 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We got songs and interviews and all sorts.

that's the way it seemed. The whistle like a dream as the last train out of Briag builds up steam.

Yeah, this is what happens sometimes when you buy a CD in the op shop. But we got most of that song in, didn't we? We did indeed, and it's still trying its heart out. But I just had to play that because it's a train song, and I sort of tested it, but not the whole track. But anyway, it's the last train out of Bryag. The train stopped for the moment, but that's okay. We can jump off. It's probably, hopefully, stopped at the platform. But and that is from the Bryagalong Bush Band, an album recorded quite some time ago called Down the Track, that one. But you also heard a wonderful album or a wonderful song from Riz and the Sugar Plums. Yeah, some more Australian music. Change Your Mind. And just for the Reverend Stu and all the other fans of Pedal Steel, there was some beautiful Pedal Steel in that song. And you heard Billy G Salvation, the gospel song for the day, by Ricky Wasson. Heart and Soul was that one. And let's, just because I can, let's hear some more Riz and the Sugar Plums with I'm in Love with Johnny.

Yeah, follow the bouncing ball. There we go. A little bit of a drum roll there, just at the end, or a little bit of drumming. Yeah, Riz and the Sugar Plums with I'm In Love With Johnny. How good was that? I think Riz was at Mountain Pickers one time, but not with the Sugar Plums. That's a fabulous album that I've only just rediscovered. My music is not sort of in any sort of order, it's just all around the place, but so sometimes I go digging and I find gold. That was a beauty. And most of The Last Train out of Bryag, and the Rev was very good. He said it's okay when the train stopped, when the song stopped, he said I was in the caboose. So he's sort of been our resident philosopher, the Rev. He says, I reckon Jesus plays pedal steel, St. John on the vocals, Peter on door duties, Judas collects the entrance fee. Yeah, that's right. Beautiful. And he thought that the Riz song sounded a bit like Harvest Moon, but yeah, it does. It's got the sort of same instrumentation. And his political comment is, it's okay, Ron. Donald will stop those pesky wars, He solved most of the world's problems. Is God on holiday? Hope not. I put it this way, Rev, I hope not. Political comment there from the wonderful, the Reverend Stew. Lots of people listening to the show. I've just had a great time today. Maybe it's the cold weather, just being in here nice and warm in the studio and playing songs of my choice is a wonderful thing to do. And it's sort of made me think I've sort of come to the end of the playlist almost, but I found some Irish music. This is a band called Rattle the Boards. Again, you could dance around the kitchen to this one if you wanted to. If you're feeling a bit cold, you want to save on heating bills, you could dance around to this one. It's from a band called Rattle the Boards, and it's Patrick Was a Gentleman. It comes from the Rough Guide to Irish Folk. See what you think of this one in the last quarter of an hour or so of this radio show, An Acoustic Companion. Michelle, I reckon, is back with a superb edition of Community at 1 o'clock. So you don't touch that dial, as we say, and she'll have some fabulous interviews lined up for you.

Yeah, just for Lisa, who's listening in Dublin, Ohio, with Melissa and David in various parts of Ohio, I take it. Great to know a little bit of Alison Krauss for you, Lisa. Lie Awake, from an album that I featured last week, Paper Airplane. The beautiful voice of Alison Krauss. I reckon Reza'd give her a run for her money, though. She's got a great voice as well. You also heard Patrick Was a Gentleman from Rattle the Boards. The Rough Guide to Irish Folk is the name of that particular album. Okay, speaking of Irish music, here is a superb Irish singer, Karen Casey. I've just found this album in a box of CDs, and it's called Ships in the Forest is the name of the CD, Karen Casey. And

kissed one another instead of, you know, being aggressive, might be a better world. Ah, Fun Kiss is the name of this one, a superb version of a pretty well-known song. Here in the last, 8 minutes or so of An Acoustic Companion.

Ah, yes, she's got a voice from heaven, hasn't she, Revier? It is a beautiful vocal, isn't it, folks? Karen Casey, our fond kiss. Well, what a pleasure it's been to have you company for the last 2 hours or so. I'm going to finish with some Australian bush music from the wonderful Dave de Hugard, from his album Where the Wattles Bloom. This is a couple of waltzes. Blondin Waltz and the Cuckoo Waltz. I will be back with plenty of new music that I've discovered during the week, next week. I'm excited about it already, and I really do look forward to your company.

Thanks for all your messages. They have just been wonderful, and it has been a joy to be with you for the last 2 hours. Now, Michelle will be presenting Community in a minute after Dave plays a little bit of music.

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0: Oh.
1: What's heavy behind?
0: That was a really long pause there from Bird Talker with Heavy. My name is Michelle. Thank you for joining me. This is Community here on 3MDR. Thank you to Ron King from An Acoustic Companion. He is a great radio companion to follow on from. And what a wonderful day to actually be here with you on this show. I'm grateful to the Wurundjeri people of the Kulin Nations for this land on which this studio stands. I am grateful to amazing community subscribers like the Forge Institute, the Mountain District Learning Centre, Mr. Kim Kerr, the Burinja Cultural Centre, the Kalorama Collective, the Listerfield District Trail Riders, Belgrave Survival Day, and Michelle from Upway. If you want to be a part of this program in some way, or this radio station in another way, you're welcome to do so by subscribing. And you just need to go to 3mdr.com, and everything you need to know will be on our website. On the show today, it's thrilling. I get to speak to artists who do things that are so out of the norm, particularly Rebecca Jensen and Aviva Endine, whose work Slop, which will be part of the Darebin Arts Speakeasy, will be performed at the Northcote Town Hall from the 13th of May. This is a movement and sound performance and can really be explained and understood when sitting across it and feeling those sensations. But we're going to try and recreate as much of that via an interview with Rebecca Jensen shortly. And later on at around 1:40 approximately, I'll be talking to light artist Megan Streeter. At the substation in Newport, she will be presenting her light installation, A Residual Pulse. And she is using as her backdrop, as her, not supporting, but as her main player, the substation itself. And this, again, is a sight for the eyes. And if you feel so inclined, you should really make your way to the substation from the 21st of May, because that installation runs for a month as well. There is so much going on in Melbourne, artistically speaking, and I'm so glad that I get an opportunity to give these artists their due. I've also got great music. This is Aurora with You Can't Run From Yourself. The Last Dinner Party. There's Oscar Farrell. There's the Hilltop Hoods, because Australian music rules. Yep, for that. When I come back, it will be with Rebecca Jensen. But enjoy the musical stylings of Aurora, who you will love. This is Community, and this is also 3MDR.

0: And that's Sinner by The Last Dinner Party. My name's Michelle, and you're listening to Community here on 3MDR. And my guest this afternoon is Rebecca Jensen, who is a dancer, a choreographer, and a teacher. And her work ranges in scale and medium. Her performances have fitted all spaces, but particularly unconventional ones. And that is why, together with Aviva Endean, she will be presenting Slop at the Northcote Town Hall from the 13th to the 23rd of May. Rebecca, thank you so much for joining me this afternoon. How are you?
1: I'm good. Thanks for having me.
0: Absolutely. I love unconventional work, particularly work that can make people feel a little uncomfortable when they see the artists actually immerse themselves in things that we might think about but never publicly do ourselves. In this, the word of this piece, slop, indicates that you will be, I think, for all intents and purposes, getting down and dirty. Would that be right?
1: Yes, totally. I guess slop. You hear the word slop and you think of mess, you think of overspill, yes. You think of pig feed, you think of kind of the stuff that you don't really want. Or the kind of extra stuff.
0: Sure.
1: Maybe someone's very lazy. Maybe, you know, someone's really drunk. Like all of these. Associations with slop, and then now we recently also have a different kind of trashy association, sort of slop, AI slop, the trash of the internet.
0: Yes, absolutely, and because it's going on the basis that I believe AI slop, particularly, or the word slop, was the 2025 word of the year, and also this work is a sequel to a previous work, which was Slip. Could you draw the association between slip and slop, basically?
1: Totally.
0: Yeah.
1: I mean, aside from the natural progression.
0: Yes, aside from the natural.
1: Slop and.
0: Correct.
1: We started working on slop actually before it was named Word of the Year, because we thought it was a great title for the sequel of Slip.
0: Of course.
1: And Slip was, in many ways, it's kind of similar to slop. I mean, you could even sort of look at slop as a kind of scraping of slip for content, as AI might do, scraping the internet for data. But you definitely don't have to have seen slip in order to see slop. But slip, we were looking at, I guess, sort of systems of control and kind of invisible architectures, especially in relation to like big tech, algorithmic thinking, sort of this kind of techno-feudalism, this feeling that we're sort of a little bit more enlightened than we actually are. Like there are these kind of darker systems that are directing us.
0: Yes.
1: And we really got excited by using the medium of Foley, which is a cinematic sound effect technique, to kind of express this, relationship between what's happening behind the scenes and then what you receive as the consumer.
0: Yes.
1: So slop is kind of looking at these ideas kind of a few years down the track, where it feels like that conversation sort of shifted as AI becomes something very everyday for a lot of us, with these sort of nightmarish kind of potentials just around the corner or just out of reach. Mm-hmm. And we are kind of looking at, the precarity of falling out of sync with each other, with the environment, and the impacts that has on our lives.
0: And just with each other, particularly, I find that, and you spoke about feudalism, and it is exactly that. You do have those who have given us AI, and it has made us dependent on the system now. These are things that a couple of years ago we would have thought unthinkable, and also thought of ourselves as being better, that we would never become dependent on these structures that have now become so commonplace. And I am completely complicit in this. I'll be the first to say that ChatGPT is my friend, Rebecca, and I am constantly on it. And even though I tell myself, I'm just looking up directions or a recipe, you know, the fact that over time it's become the easy fallback for living.
1: Totally, and we're feeding these machines. There is this kind of feeding, consumption, digestion that's kind of constantly happening. With that also is this kind of constant discerning with what's misinformation, what's disinformation, what's real, what's not, what can we take for face value? And it's kind of interesting how that's this time and labor we spend discerning between kind of like true and untrue content has just become part of life now.
0: It is. And the fact is, even with feudalism, there was a quiet acceptance of it for centuries, isn't it? So you had the landowners that essentially gave their slop or what was left over to everyone else, and they just happily took it. They just took it.
1: Yeah.
0: It was perfectly normal, and in some instances, there was a pushback. But we have, to a great extent, as much as we champion individualism, collectively, we've given into this, have we not?
1: Yeah, we're entangled.
0: Yeah.
1: And it is like, it's kind of, it's quite difficult to see how to get out.
0: Mm-hmm.
1: Or to, sort of, there's a lot of there's a lot of stuff in the show, and there's kind of moments where we literally do just get tangled up with cords and ropes and, it's sort of, we're kind of just dealing with it.
0: Yeah.
1: I think that's something to say about Slock too. I think, I mean, the work isn't pro AI. It's horrifying,
0: mm-hmm.
1: but I think it is acknowledging complicity and, asking the question about how we navigate our way through this, or is there a through, or what's next?
0: What's next? Absolutely. I mean, look, I'm quite pessimistic on the best of days, so I don't see it. But that's why I welcome work like this, because it's not about calling for a change, because I think that's a little naive, because the world is progressing at such a rate that
1: mm-hmm.
0: We can monitor ourselves individually and hope that that seeps over to a societal change. But these are very, very small changes that I'm not wholly optimistic about. But I like the fact that in your work, when you're devising a work like this, akin to theatre, is there a lot of improvisation that happens on the day, or is this process based on a sort of a rigid theatrical practice of rehearsal, and this is how things are going to work out? Because it seems to me that you would be allowed a lot of leeway to improvise with this sort of work.
1: Totally. I mean, I think because we are the baker and the performers.
0: Yeah.
1: It's a particular relationship to the materials in the work. Like, we know them quite intimately, and things are coming from our bodies.
0: Mm-hmm.
1: Aviva has a really strong sound practice, and I have a really strong dance practice. And I guess one thing to note is we are sort of meeting in the middle with this show, so things do feel like they're kind of in this, like, murky nexus between our skill sets.
0: Right.
1: But I would say that a lot of the processes are kind of generated through the ideas in the work, and we're not sort of relying on previous processes to generate this, to generate the content.
0: Okay.
1: And we've spent a lot of time talking, and I guess we're working a lot with imagery, and I think when you work with imagery, you start working with symbolism,
0: mm-hmm.
1: and kind of playing with that. In a way where some images are sort of very kind of poignant, maybe even earnest,
0: yes.
1: And potent, and others are more sort of broken, fractured, confused, and destabilizing. And we've been working with visual designer Romani Harper on set and costume,
0: yes.
1: as well, so that it all feels very integrated. It's kind of like we've really stepped into this saturated world.
0: Yes.
1: That we now have to navigate.
0: Absolutely.
1: On stage, in front of you all.
0: Yeah, absolutely. And it brings an interesting question, which I love as artists, is presumably on a very superficial level, you're working with, mud and dirt, tangible things that you can touch and mm-hmm. create a mess with. Is there a sense of this freedom? You know how I would love to have a mud bath. I would love to just lay on something where the whole point of that is to get as dirty as possible. Whereas we're throughout life, we're constantly trying to keep ourselves looking a particular way, you know, in order. And when you do this work over the number of days and weeks that you will be performing it, what does that feel for you when you can actually just let go and get as dirty as possible in relation to, I understand, the overarching thing is to get the message across. But for you personally as an artist, this work and the idea of getting messy on stage, is it freeing? Are you sort of holding yourself back and, oh, I have to, you know, go there again, get my, you know, dirt under the nails? What's that like?
1: I mean, it's a bit of both, yep. I think. we've kind of talked a lot about, like, what the physicality is of slop, yes. Which has been kind of interesting. I mean, I'm a trained dancer. I have, like, some classical technique background, sure. And contemporary dance and all of these things, which yes. are very rigid. So we have been working a bit with the body as kind of material, both sonically and physically, yeah. Like really just like the weight, the flesh, the kind of impact. Mm-hmm. And we've been doing a lot of sort of partnering work together, weight sharing, kind of throwing each other around, sort of wrestling each other, which is, it kind of gets to quite a, I'd say almost like quite a wild physicality that's sort of on the precipice of kind of spiraling out of control, which I find very fun. But it is in performance, it's sort of, yeah, it sits on that edge, and I think a lot of the sound sits on that edge where it could just take off into feedback. I think, I mean, it also makes me think about priorities, you know. If we are entangled in this kind of very freaky, sort of semi-invisible but also not at all kind of sucking the planet dry of resources, scary... scary, confusing moment where we can't quite see a positive future. Like, I mean, what is important? Like, how do you zoom out and zoom in at the same time? And I think connection and body and understanding the body and being with people just feels really important.
0: It does.
1: Like, maybe that kind of comes through a little bit in the work.
0: Oh, fantastic!
1: And how we deal with being messy. Yeah.
0: Messy, completely. You teaching is a fundamental part of your practice. What has that part of your life been like in terms of what is really important to you, both as a dancer and a choreographer and a teacher, in your practice to impart to those who want to dance, basically?
1: I mean, I think dance is a really exciting medium because, I mean, for one thing, you like learn about your body through doing it, and yeah. I think a lot of people are very out of touch with their bodies, and we are nature. Like, it's like, I think dance is a great medium because it sort of removes this idea that nature's over there and us humans are over here. Like, we are kind of part of these larger ecosystems, and our body is very intelligent, and it's great to like take that focus out of the head and the eyes and sort of feed it into the whole system, the backspace, et cetera, et cetera. And I love how, anatomy is like, it's very practical. So someone who's very sort of logical and rational can yes. kind of enter understanding the body that way. And then at the same time, it's kind of magical. You can look at the tides in the body, all of these other systems at play that can take you into more kind of creative headspaces. It opens a lot up. Mm-hmm. And there's all sorts of... I think it's also just nice to receive the feedback of moving and kind of move through the shame or discomfort of perhaps yeah. being seen or expressing yourself. Dance is just really multifaceted. I think people think of it as this, performance-only kind of thing or something you do at the club. But for me, it's quite somatic and it's very kind of... I can't believe I'm saying this, but kind of a healing medium, actually. Especially in these times as we get more and more disembodied.
0: Sure. Because I always see dance...
1: I think you would see my work and not at all see that. But it's kind of how I approach teaching and my thinking around that.
0: Sure. No, I completely get what you meant about healing, because we hold so much in our bodies. And, at the end of the week, I know a lot of people just go to the masseuse because they just need it needed out of them. But when you're a dancer, if you recognize that and you are able to truly be in your body, the fact that you get to have this release, you know, whenever you choose to, or feel, whereas some of us might think twice about, oh, how is someone perceiving me because of how I'm moving? I think with a dancer, hopefully you come
1: or
0: to
1: that
0: a
1: there's
0: point.
1: A right or wrong way.
0: Or there's a right or exactly to let those go and to be able to just move. You're getting yourself. You are your own masseuse, basically, right? You're giving yourself.
1: Yeah, you don't have to outsource.
0: You don't have to outsource. Kind of,
1: yeah.
0: Oh my
1: gosh. We outsource a lot.
0: Yeah, absolutely. It's fantastic.
1: It's free, guys.
0: It's free. I that's what I'm listening to. I'm like, why am I not doing this enough? I mean, I no one needs to see me, right? I can look as weird as possible. Thank you, Rebecca, for that. Just
1: and
0: as
1: maybe
0: an aside.
1: It's worth noting in this work as well, Aviva's not a trained dancer, and she's dancing and moving and performing.
0: There you go.
1: She's amazing.
0: Amazing. Absolutely. If nothing else. Look, and that's a good point to make. I think if people are looking at you, they're probably going to be like, no, thanks. I'll sit this one out, you know, because clearly you're brilliant at what you do. But if you have an untrained dancer, nevertheless, in that space, that actually gives people that sense of, I think I might be able to do that. I think I can. So that's wonderful that that's the marriage that you and Aviva have on stage. But, you know, in this work, for people coming to see it, and it's wonderful often, you can't really explain fully over radio what this is going to look and feel like. So I think it's being in front of you, seeing it, and sharing that space that people will truly understand the true impact of the work. For those who will be turning up, what do you hope they take away with them?
1: Well, I hope they get a sense of a feeling like they maybe haven't seen anything like this before.
0: Yeah.
1: Because I do think Aviva and I are working in the space between our mediums. It's hard to kind of call it a dance show. It's hard to call it a sound show. But there's a lot of quite lush visual information, a lot of imagery and costumes referencing sort of peasants, motocross, ball gown, microphones, prints of things on things, and then real things in the space, simulacrum. And then also I think the sound quality is very textural and visceral. And this, I think it heightens your attention. It was a lot of feedback we got from Slip after people saw it. There's a lot of kind of quite humorous moments in there, so you're really sort of invited in to enjoy the work. But at the same time, people said they left the theatre and they felt so alerted to their environment around them because their tuning had just been tweaked into this like heightened state.
0: Yep, absolutely. Rebecca, thank you so much for taking the time to talk to me today. I have every confidence this will not be a sloppy show, even though that's entirely what it's about. But I wish you all the very best to you and Aviva, and thank you for your
1: time.
0: Thanks
1: so much.
0: Absolutely, thank you. That was Rebecca Jensen together with Aviva and Dean. They will be presenting Slop at the Northcote Town Hall from the 13th to the 23rd of May. Go online. Tickets will be available. That is Slop. When I come back, I'll be talking to Megan Streeter and her light installation work, A Residual Pulse, which is at the substation. This is 3MDR. 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

0: Come, you want to be in the sex club?
1: You're listening to 3MDR, and my name is Michelle, and today the show is full of artists who use every resource available to them to bring you work that makes you think, that takes you to unconventional spaces. And this work, A Residual Pulse, is by Megan Streeter, and it's on at the Substation from the 21st of May to the 22nd of August. Megan's work has been referred to and talked about as a meeting of natural and artificial light, all activated by a visitor walking through the space and ultimately culminating in one idea or connection. The West Ender has referred to it as, though through site-specific interventions, her multidimensional use of light reorientates the viewer's relationship to the existing architecture and scale of space. What Rebecca does in this work, A Residual Pulse, is go to the substation in Northcote and use its existing architecture for her light installation. And I'm thrilled that I get to speak to Megan this afternoon. Thank you so much for joining me. How are you?
2: I'm well, thank you. Thank you for having me.
1: Absolutely. Megan, this is your work. Just seeing some of the pictures and hearing about what you intend to do at the substation, I always think we have often at our ready the foundation that we need to build on. And you have used the existing architecture of the substation to present your work. And I love that idea. Could you elaborate on what A Residual Pulse is about?
2: Yeah, so A Residual Pulse is a site-specific project at the substation. At the substation in Newport, as you've already said.
1: Yeah.
2: So I wanted to draw on the history of the building as a former power conversion site.
1: Mm-hmm.
2: And it responds to the architecture. Specifically, there's a series of hidden tunnels under the building.
1: Yep.
2: That I wanted to reference.
1: Mm-hmm.
2: And these tunnels produce a kind of passive ventilation system for the building, and it's still working and actively running today. And so I wanted to sort of draw from this little moment of the building that is something of a nod to the past and
1: mm-hmm.
2: also the present, and consider it in a new sort of transformative space. And the project also draws from a lot of the architectural details
1: mm-hmm.
2: of the building as well. It's sort of, little moments that often are overlooked in spaces. Yeah.
1: So following, basically, when someone walks in to your exhibition, they're following the light, literally.
2: It kind of draws you in.
1: Sure. That's right. And through that, what they're also getting is an education on what this building was many years ago, perhaps unexplored now, because I think when people go in to see work there, you're herded into certain spaces, but you wouldn't just be able to walk in and go, I think I want to see the underbelly of the building. But this affords them that opportunity.
2: Tunnels underneath the building are actually closed off to the general public, but
1: sure.
2: What I've done and tried to do in the exhibition is draw the works downwards. So there are moments in the show where you can see some parts of those tunnels. We've got in Gallery 3, I think it was called, one of the works actually leads into a grate on the floor, which is leading into the tunnel.
1: Yeah.
2: And in another space, I've got a work sort of hovering, it's a suspended light work that sort of floats down into one of the galleries. Sort of have these mezzanine tiered spaces, and this work will kind of flow down into one of those underground sort of spaces that we can't access as the general public, but
1: sure.
2: we can see into as a viewer.
1: Mm-hmm.
2: So it is, the whole exhibition is in an attempt to kind of give a little bit of information about the layered history of the building.
1: Of the building.
2: Which is quite interesting.
1: Mm, yeah. I've been to the substation once, and I always thought it was really fascinating, but I think when you use light specifically to draw attention to what I'm guessing are pretty dark spaces, it will give a different sensory overload in the best possible way. And I think that's why I think it sounds fascinating. But also I'm interested as an artist, Rebecca, particularly because your work, this work, deals with light. It's a light installation. You know, how important in your work, and for a lot of people, I think when you're working with light, the underrated player, I feel, is darkness. You know, it gets a bad rap generally, you know, but light wouldn't exist if not against the backdrop of darkness. So I'm curious, as an artist, for you, how important is darkness to you and your work?
2: Yeah, that's an interesting question. I mean, in some of my works play with the natural light, and in some of my works, I need the darkness for it to actually exist.
1: Yeah.
2: So it sort of depends on the space. I usually come into a space, or, you know, if I'm working outside, for instance, I have worked with the direct sunlight, or, you know, worked in the middle of the night as well in outdoor areas and tried to play on moonlight. But it sort of depends. I mean, I do think about the play and obviously the contrast between the light and the darkness, but it's sort of not really in the forefront of most of the projects in a way. It sort of just comes through naturally, I think.
1: Yeah.
2: But this space especially, the ground floor galleries of the substation are dark. They're completely blocked out.
1: Yeah.
2: The upstairs area, which is stunning with those big arched windows, has all the light coming in.
1: Oh,
2: so
1: that's
2: it
1: beautiful.
2: Is kind of, you know, we did choose it specifically for this to respond to this space specifically. But yeah, it's the darkness is obviously very important for the light, but I do like playing with spaces that don't necessarily, you know, have that dark space or have that kind of blocked out light. It sort of creates an interesting dynamic between the somewhat artificial light that I'm creating and the space and the work.
1: Fantastic. How long does it take to actually get this sort of installation up and running, as it were? What elements do you need? I know you depend a lot on the artificial or the natural light aspect of it, but when you combine that with the actual other light installations that you need to actually put up there against walls, things of that nature, how long does that process take, roughly?
2: Quite a long time.
1: Really?
2: So I've been developing this for about 6 months.
1: Wow.
2: No, about 5 months. But it, you know, it's a lot of spreadsheets and a lot of calculations, to be honest. It can be very dull in the background. Mm. A lot of my planning involves drawing up the space in a CAD drawing, essentially, and redrawing the space so I've got everything measured out. Pretty much like working like an architect, I'd imagine. And then drawing the work in there, calculating voltage and power and all of that stuff. But, aside from the initial sketches and the vision that I have in my mind, a lot of it is quite technical, and I need to be very prepared when it comes to my equipment and my materials, because if I don't have the right power source, for instance, it doesn't work. And and we need to navigate the space and what's in the space as well and what's available in the space. I mean, I'm lucky to be working in the substation, because the power, it's just like I have endless access to power.
1: Fantastic.
2: And there's nothing to worry about, but sometimes I am working in spaces where there's nothing, or I have to run extension leads from one room, you know, 20 meters that way. It's always a bit of a problem-solving project. But for the installation, I mean, we started last week, and we're going to be going through to this week, so possibly 2 weeks total in install, depending on what goes smoothly.
1: Yes.
2: And of course, the sites always have surprises for me. I can plan these things as much as I want.
1: Sure.
2: And I'll get to the site and there'll be something that I've overlooked or doesn't work or doesn't stick. Or
1: that's when the artistry, that's when the real artistry kicks in, isn't it?
2: Exactly. Yeah. I mean, I consider a lot of my work as tracing space in a way. Like I'm drawing a blueprint in this space. Well, at least, you know, most of this installation is a little bit like that.
1: It's
2: quite fun to be in there for that long as well. Like you really get to know the building.
1: Sure. Of course. Yeah. Now you have been, and this is so impressive, like you've been awarded the ISS Institute and the George Alexander Foundation Fellowship last year. You had a 3-month residency at the Cité Internationale des Arts Paris, winning the Eva Brewer Travelling Art Scholarship through the Art Gallery of New South Wales. You've had solo exhibitions everywhere, in Victoria, in Queensland, in New York City. I mean, I'm just naming a few. Such extensive work as an artist. And then I'm curious, when did you realize the sort of path you wanted to take artistically? And how did these opportunities come by that you've had the opportunity to present quite extensively, and you do that. So congratulations to you. But what was the

0: up. And I realized that probably wasn't for me. And I ended up in a fine art degree because I was always in, when I was younger, I was always painting, making something, doing something creative. So it did feel like a bit of a natural fit. And after university, I went into gallery management because I think I went through uni a little bit too young, and I sort of didn't know myself enough to really know what I was doing with my work. And I sort of worked with a lot of artists for a few years and ran an artist-run initiative and did things like that. And I think that time away gave me a bit more perspective. And I decided to jump back into it after running, a gallery and an artist-run initiative for a couple of years because I was getting a little itchy and I really wanted to make things. And I ended up, I applied for a residency actually in New York and I ended up getting it and went there for 3 months, and that sort of solidified a lot of my creative visions and thinking and drive and what I wanted to be doing and set me up for what I would be doing for the rest of my, well, up to now, I guess, in my practice. So I loved, I sort of fell in love with the minimalist sort of light and space artists over there, and that was a huge influence on my work and my research and my my creations. So I just kind of dived in, and I'm really dedicated to the practice. I love it. I'm obsessed with it. I'm really lucky to have been given the opportunities that I've been given to exhibit where I've been exhibiting over the years. I mean, I've also exhibited in Amsterdam, and that was amazing. I think it's just a relentless pursuit for me, which
1: I love that.
0: I will never stop.
1: You will never stop, and nor should you, you know? And that's what I love about the title of the piece, A Residual Pulse. You know, the idea of a pulse is that if it does stop, you know, everything ends, you know, and I just hope for you, Megan, that your pulse just keeps going when it comes to your artistry. Is what I wish for, and more light to you. Thank you for talking to me today, and all the very best. Thank you.
0: Oh, thank you so much.
1: No problem. Thank you. That was Megan Streeter, her wonderful light installation work, A Residual Pulse, is on at the substation in Newport from the 21st of May to the 22nd of August. That's a whole month. No excuses. This is Sticking the Wheel with Over Again. You're listening to Community.

Oh, well, that was something. Two great interviews this afternoon. I urge you, go see Slop by Rebecca Jensen and Aviva Ndir at the Northcote Town Hall, and also A Residual Pulse by Megan Streeter at the substation in Newport. I'll leave you now, but I'll see you next week on Community. It's been a pleasure. Scar Street is coming up as well. Stay tuned to 3MDR.

on Scar Street. It is that time once again to go skanking, a very special skanking down Scar Street today on the eve of Mother's Day. So we're going to be doing lots and lots of Scar about mums and appreciating mums because they don't get enough appreciation, do they? And I am a Scar mum. And hello to all the other Scar mums out there listening. I've got a great show lined up for you today. So today, first up, I'm going to start off with a song by Gregory Isaacs. This song's called Mother's Day.

0: You're listening to Scar Street on 3MDR 97.1 FM, and that song was Honour Your Mother and Your Father by Desmond Dekker. And before that was Gregory Isaacs with Mother's Day, because today we are celebrating Mother's Day one day early. It's the eve of Mother's Day, and we're celebrating all the kind things that our mums do for us. And yeah, what can we say? It's a bit of a thankless job, isn't it? So thanks for all you do, mums. This next song is our Kids Scar Song of the Week. It's The Aquabats with Dr. Space Mummy.
1: Unicorn babies.

0: You're listening to Scar Street on 3MDR 97.1 FM. Thanks so much for tuning in. It's a bit of a dreary day here in Melbourne, but it's still a good day for going inside and skanking. And of course, an amazing Scar Fighter 2 is happening. It's starting any minute now, I believe. But let's do some back announcing. So what did you just hear? You heard Mummy's Curse by Scarlett O'Hara and the Aquabats with Dr. Space Mummy. And that was our kids' Scar song of the week. And of course, we are celebrating all kinds of mummies, including Egyptian mummies and spooky mummies and all kinds of mummies. So next up, I'm going to play a song by our very own Upway locals, Looney Tunes. This is Mummy Said.
1: Now for everyone's favourite song, Mummy Said.

0: What's on at the Sookie Lounge in Belgrave for May? Saturday the 2nd, Deep South Music. Sunday the 3rd, Lillian King with Sally Ford and the Idiomatics. Friday the 8th, Nah and Centre Leach. 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Sunday the 10th, Gone Fishing Day Party. 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Friday the 22nd, Willie J's 6v6s. 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Friday the 29th, a Mamma Mia party. And Sunday the 31st, Simply for Eva, the Eva Cassidy tribute show. 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
1: I'm a beatnik. I love that bit. That was Bad Matters there with I'm a Mummy, and you're listening to Scar Street on 3MDR 97.1 FM. And before that, you heard Looney Tunes with Mummy Said. Okay, on the eve of Mother's Day, we're playing all the mummy scar you can handle. So next up, it's Madness and Mummy's Boy.

Oh yeah, that was The Slackers there with The Mummy. You're listening to Scar Street on 3MDR 97.1 FM. And before that, you heard Madness with A Mummy's Boy. Can you tell the theme of today's show? It's all about mums, of course. So next up, I've got a song, and it's a collaboration between Lord Tanimo, the Senior All-Stars, and Dr. Ringding. And this one's called Mother's Love.

Oh, wasn't that beautiful? That was The Uniques with a mother and child reunion. You're listening to Scar Street on 3MDR 97.1 FM. Before that, you heard Mother's Love by Lord Tanamo, the Senior All-Stars and Dr. Ringding. Okay, coming up next, I'm going to play you some Phyllis Dillon. This is Woman of the Ghetto

You're listening to Scar Street on 3MDR 97.1 FM, and that was Dennis Brown with Oh Mother. And before that was Phyllis Dillon with Woman of the Ghetto, because we are celebrating all the kindness that mothers give. They give so much and they rarely get thanks. So thanks to all the mums for all the hard work that you do, that mostly nobody notices, do they, until it doesn't happen. So I hope you have a great Mother's Day tomorrow and you get to sleep in and maybe have a nice cup of tea in bed or something like that. And I think most mums are thinking about what they don't want to do rather than what they do want to do. They just want to sit and do nothing. So with that being said, I'm going to play you a song by the Bellamy Brothers, and this song's called Mama Likes to Reggae.

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Some beautiful flute there at the end. That was a song called Mama by Wicked Dub Division and Northeast Scar Jazz Orchestra. You're listening to Scar Street on 3MDR 97.1 FM, where we're celebrating Mother's Day one day early, because it's always going to be on a Sunday and we're on a Saturday, so there you go. Before that, you heard Thank You Mama by Sizzler, which I thought was such a beautiful song. And before that was Mama Likes to Reggae by the Bellamy Brothers. Okay, well, it's 3 p.m, so that means it is time for our Scar Street Gig Guide. So let's get some mood music happening. That's right, a little bit of Nine and a Bit Skank there by Judge Dredd. Okay, so you may already know that there is an event happening right now in the city at the Bendigo Hotel in Collingwood. It's already started and there may be still some tickets on the door, so if you can get down there and get along to Scarfighter too, because tonight the Porkers are headlining. It's very, very exciting, and they'll be joined by the Kitty Hawks, the Ramshackle Army, Digger and the Pussycats, Modus Fire, Paperweight, Admiral Akbar's Dishonorable Discharge, Previous Future, Brodown, Trauma Cat, Suicide Tuesdays, and I think also Sounds Like Chicken. And of course they have partnered with the Red Hard Movement to send them some funds from this gig, so great cause to support, and I hope you enjoy your evening there. Okay, what's happening next? Tomorrow the Horn Stars are doing their single launch at the Rainbow Hotel in Collingwood, in Fitzroy, from 4 p.m, so get along to see the Horn Stars there. Then on Saturday 16th of May you can catch Miss Scar Tonic at the Lomond Hotel in East Brunswick from 9 p.m. Then on Saturday, also on Saturday 16th of May, you can catch Raucous. They're doing their single launch of their Language Warning Fuck AI single, and they'll be joined by Made in Austria at the Old Bar in Fitzroy from 3 p.m. and it's free. Then also another free gig on Saturday 23rd of May, you can catch Looney Tunes. They'll be playing at the Dogs Bar in St Kilda from 7 p.m. and as I said, it's free. And then another free gig on Thursday May 28th, you can catch the Scar Bangers at Scar Open at Bar Open from 6:30 to 8:30. All these free gigs, and I've got another free one for you right now, just announced on Sunday 31st of May, the Gully Big Band. This is a band, when we talk about the Gully, this is Fern Tree Gully, and they've just formed a big band which includes Mark Gardner, which you may know, he presents Brassed Off on a Friday night from 5 till 7, and also includes Jane Hilson from Miss Scar Tonic and many other things that she's involved with. So get along to see them and their brand new outfit of the Gully Big Band at the Salvation Army, which is at 37 Wattle Tree Road in Fern Tree Gully. It's free and it's family friendly, and it starts at 5:30 p.m. on Sunday 31st of May. I'll definitely be getting along to that one. Then on Sunday 14th of June, you can catch Miss Scar Tonic. They're going to be doing Rocksteady Arvo at the Fitzroy Bolo. So it's at the Fitzroy Bowls Club from 3 p.m. to 5 p.m. Then on Friday 19th of June, you can catch Operation Big Jake Boston at the Dogs Bar in St Kilda. It starts at 7 p.m. and it's also free. All these free gigs. Another free gig I've got for you is a Scar Bangers on Thursday June 25th at Bar Open from 6:30. Then on Saturday 27th of June, Looney Tunes are doing some specials covers, and Black Market Clash are doing some Clash covers at the Brunswick Ballroom from 8 p.m. Then on Friday 17th of July, you can catch Dean Hilson and the Scar Vendors at the Bird's Basement in the CBD, and that starts at 6 p.m. And then just announced on Friday 17th of July, you can also catch Looney Tunes at the Acorn Restaurant in the Basin for free. So get along to that. Another local gig there. Then on Saturday 25th of July, you can catch Baggy Trousers doing Madness covers and Looney Tunes doing their specials covers at the Curtain Hotel in Carlton from 7:30 p.m. And then also just announced on Saturday 17th of October, you can catch Out of Control Army. They're coming over from Mexico, I believe, and they'll be joined by Lone Groin and the Resignators at the Bendigo Hotel in Collingwood from 7 p.m. And finally, on Monday, the 2nd of November, which is Cup Eve, so the eve of a public holiday,
You can catch Les and Jake, the Aquabats, and the Suicide Machines doing their Circus Down Under tour at the Forum Theatre in Melbourne from 7 p.m. And that is an adults-only gig, so jump on their socials and try and get the Aquabats to do a side gig. That is an all-ages gig, so we can get the kids along to have a skank. All right, next up, can you guess what I'm going to play for Mother's Day? Well, seeing as the Porkers are playing tonight, I thought I'd play you some Porkers. What else is it going to be? It's going to be Housewife's Choice. Enjoy.

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We're doing a Mother's Day Scar special. So before that, you heard the Porkers with Housewives Choice. And I just want to say a shout out to Dale. He's sent in a request. And if you'd like to request a song, you can text on 0497 102000. And I'll see what I can do about that song request, Dale. All right, next up, I'm going to play you the specials with Too Much Too Young.

Oh, what a lovely song there. You're listening to Scar Street on 3MDR 97.1 FM, and that was Madness with It Must Be Love, and before that was The Specials with Too Much Too Young. But getting back to It Must Be Love, I've got a bit of a story about that one for you, because I often associate that song with a mother's love, because you may have heard it used by Huggies in their commercials for nappies, and actually back in the 90s, they did a version of it. It was sung by Angie Hart, who is actually one of my favorite, or I have to probably confess that she is my favorite singer of all time. She's a singer of Frente, if you've heard of Frente, but absolutely beautiful angelic voice, and she did a cover of that song, and I reached out to her recently and asked her if she could, if she had a copy of it that I could get in touch with, but no, unfortunately not. It's lost to the ages, but she did indeed cover that Madness song, and it would be amazing if one of the Madness cover bands that are around at the moment could get in touch with Angie and see if she'd be willing to come on stage and sing it again, because it's just amazing when she sings it. So there you go. Just an idea, putting it out there into the universe, hoping it will happen one day. All right, so next up, I'm going to play you some Desmond Dekker and the Aces. This is Mother Young Girl.

That was Mother's Choice by Lord Tanimo. You're listening to Scar Street on 3MDR 97.1 FM. And before that was Desmond Dekker and the Aces with Mother Young Girl. All right, next up, I'm going to play you some dancehall crashes. We all love a bit of dancehall crashes. This song is called She's Trying.

Oh, that was so great. That was Family by The Interrupters and Tim Armstrong there. You're listening to Scar Street on 3MDR 97.1 FM, where we're celebrating Mother's Day Eve. Before The Interrupters, you heard Dance Hall Crashers with She's Trying. Okay, next up I'm going to play you some songs where I played you the original earlier, and this is a cover by me first and the Gimme Gimmes of Mother and Child Reunion. Enjoy.

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Two nice little covers there. That was the Checkered Cabs with Honour Your Father and Your Mother. And you heard the original before, and that was the Checkered Cabs cover of it. And before that was Me First and the Gimme Gimmes doing their cover of Mother and Child Reunion. 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It's really, really easy. So thanks to Ivan at the Australian Scar Archives and also Calm Down Records, and thanks to Darren from Calm Down Records. Thanks to Nicholas from Heidelberg, Andy and his family from Upway. Thanks to Evram and Benny from Warrigal and Charlie the Cat from Selby. Thanks to our band subscribers, the Scar Vendors and Loingroin, and many thanks to our education subscribers, Upper Ferntree Gully Primary School. All right, next up, I'm going to play you some Justin Hines and the Dominoes. This is Mother Banner.

Oh, that was the amazing Desmond Dekker and the Aces there with Mother Pepper. And before that was Justin Hines and the Dominoes with Mother Banner. You're listening to Scar Street on 3MDR 97.1 FM. We've just got 13 minutes of the show left to go, where we're celebrating Mother's Day and all of the fantastic kind things our mums do. And all the mums out there, and all the single mums and sole parents that are mums, and I see you, and you're doing a great job, and keep it up. This song is called The Song My Mother Used to Sing, and it's by Dennis Brown. Hope you enjoy it.

That was Bob Marley and the Wailers there with Three Little Birds. And before that was Dennis Brown with the song My Mother Used to Sing. You're listening to Scar Street on 3MDR 97.1 FM. We've just got 6 minutes to go. So thanks for joining us on this Mother's Day Eve. And I hope you've enjoyed the tunes today. And tune in for next week because I've got a very special Scar Street lined up for you next week. But I'll let you know more. Check out the Facebook page for Scar Street, and I'll be posting during the week and letting you know what's coming up. It's some very, very exciting stuff. But I'm going to say farewell till next week, and I'm going to leave you with Desmond Dekker, and this is Mother Nature.

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1: Yeah, right. Yeah, well, I spend 5 days a week in a dead-end job that I don't like, and it likes me back even less every day. I get heaps and heaps of bullshit from my boss, and then I just seem to get more of the same from the wife and the kids, and her mum, and her old man, and it's not fair. I don't like it. I can't put up with it. I got to get out of there. I got to go somewhere and find some sort of merciful release. And there is a place, just up the road and around the corner. Yeah, that's where I'll be. That's where you can find me.

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You got to be happy about that. There's nothing wrong with that. Just keep them coming. Oh, I just love the cheap, tawdry thrills, and like plenty of them, and just

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All you rappers too subpar. 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With a golden axe in my glove box. 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

Welcome, one and all, to the Zealots Picnic for another Saturday evening. Hope you're all doing well out there. I'm Pete, take you through till 8 o'clock tonight, at which time Tom will be up time travelling. I am going to be a completely self-indulgent wanker tonight, and I'm only going to play four songs, and I've got three of them queued up already, so my job's almost done. First, and if I jibber-jabber too much, we're actually going to run out of time, which is probably just par for the course, but slightly freaky when you're only playing four songs in 2 hours. Without further ado, we're going to take you to LA now, and this is an outfit called Circles Around the Sun.

0: that is Circles Around the Sun from Los Angeles, here on the Zealots Picnic, and a track of theirs called Farewell to Franklins. And big thank you to the texter, who I believe is one of the League of Legends, for texting in, letting me know that they're loving the groove, and how could you not, really? That's a fantastic jam, that one. If you want to get in touch, 04971 02000. Let me know what you think of the music. It's going to be fairly varied, even though we've only got three tracks to go for the next hour and a half. We're going to change it up completely after this.
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3: You're on the Zealots Picnic with Pete, taking you through till 8 o'clock tonight. And just going out on a limb tonight, seeing how much I can test the listener. Going to take you now to a track that I think probably 95% of the time, if you ask me what my favourite piece of music is, I would say this. It's Symphony of Sorrowful Songs by Polish composer Henryk Gorecki. I'm never sure how to pronounce his surname. I think it's Gorecki. It's spelled G-O-R-E-C-K-I, but being Polish, you could probably say it a thousand different ways. We're not going to hear, we're not going to hear one of the classical versions. This is, for want of a better term, it's a black metal reimagining of the first part of this amazing piece of work. It's by a chap called Colin Stenson, and his sister comes in on haunting vocals later on in the track. Starts off very quiet, so if you feel like you need to turn your radio up, just stand by the dial because you will have to turn it down again later on in the piece. I hope you enjoy it as much as I do. This is Sorrow. And as I said, it starts off very, very quiet. You're on the Zealots Picnic with Pete, taking you through till 8 o'clock tonight.

0: Colin Stetson's mesmerising reimagining of Henrik Gorecki's Lento number 1 from Symphony of Sorrowful Songs. Hope you enjoyed that as much as I did. Here on the Zealots Picnic with Pete, taking you through till 8 o'clock tonight.
1: Looking for a slice of heaven right here in Upway? Look no further than Upway Pizza, a local legend for over 40 years. We're not just your ordinary pizza joint. 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
0: Two songs to go on the Zealots Picnic. This next one is from a Hobart outfit called All India Radio, who are doing a fairly rare gig in Naarm coming up. It's either June or July, I can't remember which, but it's at a very small venue. It's part of Dark Mofo, which will be over two nights at the Cactus Room. And these guys are playing on the Saturday night, or is it Friday night? I don't know. Look them up anyway. Or maybe I'll tell you about it next week. But if you're an All India Radio fan, do not sit around thinking you'll get a ticket on the door, because it's a fairly intimate venue and it will sell out for sure. This is a track called Space Sources, and it's taken from, oh, the name of the album is, one moment, it is The Shining Cosmos. Good thing I'm not talking a lot tonight.

next recording, this regular or sinus rhythm is interrupted every so often by a premature systole with a compensating pause before the next beat. Or the second sound may be

Jovian Bausha. 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Jovian Upstream Ion Acoustic Waves.

second sound is normally louder than the first. The same individual with the same amplification hear the sounds at the apex

The next recording, as regular or sinus rhythm, is interrupted every so often by a premature systole with a compensating pause before the next beat. Or the second sound may be reduplicated. This is easy to distinguish in this next because the first sound is replaced by a murmur.

That was All India Radio from the Shining Cosmos album, a track called Space Sources. Our third of four tracks tonight, one more to go. Massive thank you to the League of Legends, Adam's Lost His Ants, Tarkata, Ross, Jill, Maddie, Pete, Matthias, and JB. Very big love to you all, and thank you for your support. I'll leave you with one more track now. This is Gavin Bryars and Tom Waits. A track called Jesus Blood Never Failed Me Yet. And I'll go straight into the outro track from that. So there'll be no more from me tonight. Have a good week. Prattle aplenty next week and lots of new music also. This is Gavin Bryars and Tom Waits. Starts off a bit quiet, but it builds and it builds and it builds. It's the only track that's ever made me cry. See you next week. Adios. Jesus blood.

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10 p.m. tonight, where I'll be playing you music from the past, present, and yes, into the future, of course. Thank you again to Pete for another amazing program, as always. You know what to do. The text line number is 0497 102 000. 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

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Welcome back. I'm here until, what,

brand new tune from Sabrina Carpenter and Madonna with Bring Your Love. You're tuned to 3MDR 97.1 FM, the voice of the Dandenong Rangers. While I had a bit of a time off, break, holiday, whatever word you want to use, for the past 2 weeks, and thank you again to Pete and for everyone else who have looked after the program period of that time. Really appreciate it. Tonight is another amazing program we're going to bring. Well, I'm hoping to bring to you tonight. Managed to get myself into a sling. Knocked my elbow in a very awkward position. Have been in a lot of pain, but the old painkillers have definitely helped. So yeah, in the studio tonight, I thought I'm going to bring my program to live air on tonight's show, just to get myself out of the house, to come and play some music for you guys out there in listening land. So I'm actually operating the panel with one arm and my other arm's in a sling. So I've always wished to be in a sling, but I didn't actually think that would come true. They do say be careful what you wish for, because sometimes it bites you in the bum. Definitely karma. Well, the magic calling number is 0497-102-000. If you'd like to request a song, say good day, or whatever the case might be. I'm going to play, who are we going to hear from now? Well, we are going to hear from the one and only, of course it wouldn't be Time Traveler without Taylor Swift. So this is her new tune called Honey, and it's from the Life of a Showgirl album. Then we're going to hear from Rufus Du Soul. Rufus Du Soul is Australian, so it'll be a tune called Tonight. But first is Taylor Swift with Honey, and then Rufus Du Soul with Tonight from the Atlas album. Enjoy.

0: bit of Clementine Douglas there. We're slipping. 3MDR, 97.1 FM, the voice of the Dandenong Rangers. We're going to play a bit of British humour now, comedy, with, of course, the one and only Monty Python. We're going to play The Psychiatry, The Crime Rate by a Bed.
1: We psychiatrists have found that 8% of the population will always be mice. After all, there's something of the mouse in all of us. I mean, who can honestly say at one time or another he hasn't felt sexually attracted to mice? I know I have. Most normal adolescents go through a phase of squeaking 2 or 3 times a day. But on the other hand, some youngsters are almost certainly attracted to it by its very illegality. The same with murder. Make it illegal, and it acquires a mystique. Look at arson. I mean, who can honestly say that at one time or another he hasn't set fire to some great public building? I know I have. The only way to bring the crime rate down is to reduce the number of offences. Get it out in the open. I know I have.
2: Well, as a member of the Stock Exchange, I would suck their brains out with a straw, sell the widows, and go into South American zinc.
1: Well, I'm an accountant, and consequently too boring to be of interest.
3: I'd split their nostrils open with a boat hook.
4: Well, David, I'm a staunch. Yes, she's a staunch.
5: And what do you think?
4: I agree with her.
5: And what did you say?
3: Oh, I didn't say anything. It was my tummy rumbling.
5: What do you think, though?
4: What about mice men? Well, I think they should be kicked in the upper lip with a steel-tipped toe cap. Don't we, girls?
6: Yes!
7: I now pronounce you man and wife.
8: Hello. My wife and I would like to buy a bed, please.
1: Certainly, sir. I'll get someone to help you.
9: Thank you.
1: Mr. Verriter!
10: Can I help you, sir?
8: Yes, we'd like a bed, a double bed, and I wonder if you've got one for about £50.
10: Oh, no, I'm afraid not, sir. Our cheapest bed is £800, sir.
9: £800?
1: Excuse me, sir, but before I go, I ought to have told you that Mr. Verity does tend to exaggerate. Every figure he gives you will be 10 times too high.
8: I see.
1: Otherwise, he's perfectly all right.
8: Yes. Well, I see. Your cheapest double bed, then, is £80.
10: £800, yes, sir.
8: I see. And how wide is it?
10: It's 60 feet wide.
8: Yes.
9: 60 feet?
8: 6 foot wide, you see. Oh. And the length?
10: The length is... just a moment. Mr. Lambert, what is the length of the comfy down, Majorette?
11: 2 foot long.
8: 2 foot long?
10: Yes, remembering, of course, you have to multiply everything Mr. Lambert says by 3. It's nothing he can help you understand. Otherwise, he's perfectly all right.
8: Oh, I see, I'm sorry.
10: But it does mean that when he says a bed is 2 foot long, it is, in fact, 60 feet long. Right?
8: Yes, I see.
10: That's without the mattress, of course, sir.
8: How much is that?
10: Mr. Lambert will be able to tell you that. Lambert! Could you show these 20 good people the dog kennels, please?
8: Dog kennels? No, mattresses.
10: I'm sorry, you have to say dog kennel to Mr. Lambert, because if you say mattress, he puts a bucket over his head. I should have explained, otherwise he's perfectly all right.
8: See?

0: What's on at the Sookie Lounge in Belgrave for May? Saturday the 2nd, Deep South Music. 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
9: 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We're going to hear from Kaita Alexander now with My Own Way from My Own Way album.

3MDR 97.1 FM, the voice of the Dandenong Rangers. That was Stuck with Set Mo from the Surrender album. We're going to hear from Anna of the North from the Lovers album. This is Lovers.

A bit of Ariana Grande there with Dandelion, her great tune of Dandelion. I really like that tune. It's really quite lovely and easygoing. AG. It's 11 degrees outside in Upway 3MDR 97.1 FM, the voice of the Dandelion Rangers. We're going to play now About You with Real Mood and Team D. Enjoy.

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We're going to play Laura Claire now with On My Way. This is one of my favourites.

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1: 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This is Tom. I'll be here until 10, playing music from the past, present, and future. It's just sitting on 9 p.m. right now. We've got some great tunes coming up right now, actually. I'm going to play a bit of Rihanna with from Music of the Sun album with Pondy Replay. The text line is 04972 1-0-2-0-0-0.

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You're tuned to 3MDR 97.1 FM, the voice of the Dandenong Rangers. I'm going to play you a tune now, and this particular tune is by Five Steve Mack with Keep On Movin'.

3NBR 97.1 FM, the voice of the Dandenong Rangers. And of course, we heard from Natasha Bedingfield with Pocket Full of Sunshine. Such a beautiful tune. I really like that tune. It's bubbly, it gets you up and dancing, it's really quite nice. 45 minutes left of the program. Jeepers, that goes really quickly, doesn't it? It sure does. We are going to, who are we going to hear from now? I think I'm going to chuck on a bit of, you never know what you're going to get on the program, on my program, on 3MDR Time Traveler, of course. I'm going to play Jamelia with Superstar.

3MDR 97.1 FM, the voice of the Dandenong Rangers. That, of course, was Bay Britzer with New Religion. 20 past 9. Oh gosh, time's definitely getting away from us. Well, I'm going to play. We're going to hear from now. Well, never know we're going to get on the program. Neither do I sometimes. oh dear me. That's great. I'm going to play a tune by... Yes, why not? We're going to play Jump by Levy.

There's a bit of Haim for you. Want you back. 9:27 PM and you're on 3MDR 97.1 FM, the voice of the Denver Rangers. We're going to play another Taylor Swift tune now. This is Fate of Ophelia from the Life of a Showgirl.

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That was Celta by Celtic and the Shepherd. We're going to play On the Ground by Oscar Medkay.

3MDR, 97.1 FM, the voice of the Dandenong Rangers. It's 20 to 10. We're going to hear from Robin Schultz now with Ember.

We just heard from John Summit with Shadows. It's 12 minutes to 10. I'm going to say my farewell now. Gosh, that came and went very quickly, doesn't it? It sure did. I'll be back in the chair next Saturday night between 8 and 10, right here on 3MDR 97.1 FM, the voice of the Dandenong Rangers. I'm going to play a tune by Lady Gaga now with The Dead Dance, and we're going to hear a surprise tune after that to take you up to 10. Until next week, stay safe, stay cool, and be kind. Bye.

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Hello again, I'm Mark O'Neill, and this is Raised on Rock. 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Okay, now we're going to hear some Boston, and then some Boston-related stuff, and my interview with Barry Goudreau of Boston. Now, the problem with the interview, it's not nearly as long as I wanted it to be, and it took me almost an hour to contact him. The phone lines were just going crazy, and then a couple times they hung up early on, and it was a mess. But I did what I could, and he's a great guy, great musician, and should be in the Rock and Roll Hall of Fame. We'll hear the first three songs from Boston's debut album, and then three songs from the follow-up, Don't Look Back, and then we'll hear from Barry himself, right here on Raised on Rock.

I have more than a feeling for this song. It's always been so beautiful to me. Yet all Boston songs give me peace of mind. So it's a good thing we have a long time together with Barry Gaudreau here on Raised on Rock with Mark O'Neill.

Three tracks there from the sensational debut album by Boston, 1976, Foreplay / Long Time, Peace of Mind, and More Than a Feeling. Now we'll hear three from the follow-up, Don't Look Back, from 1978, right here on Raised on Rock.

Usually, I don't look back, except to put the needle at the beginning of this song over and over. I love the journey we're taking with Boston. It's easy to fall in love with them again and again. All here on Raised on Rock with Mark O'Neill and Sassy.

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3: Oh my, was getting into that. Okay, that was three from Boston's Don't Look Back, 1978. It's Easy, The Journey, and Don't Look Back. And now we'll hear my talk with Barry Goudreau, right here on Raised on Rock. Hello, Barry. Okay, there we go. Finally, how are you?
4: There you are. All right.
3: Okay, now, first of all, before we get to the music, are you a Red Sox fan?
4: I'm a Fairweather fan, yeah.
3: Oh, a Fairweather. Oh, dear. Well, I was a Yankee diehard back in the day. And,
4: oh, boy.
3: And twice a year, I would go up, I would follow the Yankees to Toronto and to Boston. And it was wonderful in the 70s and 80s. I'd have Red Sox fans throw pretzels at me and beer and soda on me and everything else. It was wonderful.
4: Yeah, that's quite a rivalry.
3: Yeah.
4: Fenway Park is a beautiful park now. It's one of the oldest in the country.
3: Oh, I did. I really loved it. And even though the seats weren't too comfortable, some of them were obstructed, and there was at least one parking lot where if you were the first one in, you were the last one out. But
4: yeah,
3: that was the charm of it. And Gamelli's Italian Restaurant right across the street, that I would hightail it there right after the game. Loved it.
4: All right. Yeah, I was just there last year to see The Who.
3: Oh, wow.
4: Yeah, it was fantastic. Roger Daltrey was unbelievable.
3: Yeah, he still has his voice.
4: Oh, absolutely.
3: Oh, that's great.
4: Rained down on me, hit the screen, it was great.
3: Yep, I saw them in 79 at Madison Square Garden and 82 at Shea Stadium. It was wonderful. Okay, now, I asked
4: this. I'm dating myself, but I saw them when they did the tour for the the biggest album back in the 60s when I was in college.
3: Oh.
4: And I was about halfway back in the crowd, and he threw a drumstick out in the crowd, and believe it or not, it hit me right in the forehead.
3: Oh, no. Did you end up getting the stick?
4: He jumped on me to get the drumstick.
3: Oh, wow.
4: Memorable.
3: Oh, yeah. Now, when you were a kid, was there a song or a band that you heard that just stopped you in your tracks and made you think, I want to do that?
4: Well, I was already playing, but in 1968, I went to see The Cream here in Boston. And that was like a revelation to me. You know, Eric Clapton was playing the Red SG through Larson Stax, and I thought, I got to do that. And I went out and got my first SG, and took a while longer to get the Marshall, but I got that as well, and I was off and running.
3: Oh, dear, I'll say. Now, how did the Boston gig come about for you?
4: Well, it was a long time in the works. You know, I had met Tom back when I started college. I went to Boston University. And right across the Charles River was MIT. And a guy I had been in a band with in high school went to MIT, and I was at BU across the way. So we decided we wanted to keep doing something musically, so we started a band. And we put ads in the local paper, and Jim Mazzia came in as the drummer, and Tom came in as the keyboard player.
3: Mm-hmm.
4: And, you know, we were playing covers, you know, just to keep our hand in it. And then Tom started doing some writing, and then we did our first demo tape. And, you know, I think everybody heard the story about Tom writing and recording the demo tapes in his basement studio.
3: Yep. And how many? That took quite a while, didn't it?
4: Well, the first demo was in 1969.
3: Yep.
4: And the band was finally signed in 1975. The album to come out in 1976. So, yeah, it was quite a long process.
3: Oh, wow.
4: You know, everybody says it looks like an overnight success, but like a lot of overnight successes, it was years in the making.
3: Oh, I'll say. Well, I'll tell you, I was born in 1960, but by the time I was 10 or even a little younger, I was into the rock bands of the day. My uncle used to give me all these albums, and well, in fact, one of them, he gave me Steppenwolf's first album, and our teacher, during the winter when we couldn't go outside after lunch, you would know that being from Boston, she would let us bring in albums, and she would play a side of it. And well, anyway, she played the Steppenwolf one, and the Pusher started. And I guess I was 9 or 10 then. And when John Kay started it with, you know, I smoked a lot of grass, she stopped correcting papers and started listening. And then I don't know how she did it. She was like a million years old. By the time he started and finished the first Goddamn the Pusher, she had me by the ear dragging me to the principal's office. So I was, you know, I love that stuff. I'm sorry?
4: You mentioned Steppenwolf because that was the first rock show I went to.
3: Oh.
4: When I was probably, I don't know, 13, 14 years old.
3: Yep.
4: And it turns out that later in life, I ended up joining a corporate rock band with a couple of members of Steppenwolf. So I ended up playing with them as well.
3: Oh, okay. Wow. Oh, was that the World Classic Rockers?
4: World Classic Rockers, yeah.
3: That's right. I forgot about that. I still have that CD somewhere.
4: Oh, really?
3: Yep. And I was supposed to interview Michael Monarch, but I think he's allergic to actually talking on air. Because over maybe 20 years, he would sort of halfway commit, and then he would always pull out. But
4: yeah.
3: Oh, well. Now, you know, by the time Boston came around, the timing for me was perfect. I know you guys did it just for me, because most of the bands I loved were breaking up or their popularity had gone. And then out of nowhere, I heard More Than a Feeling for the first time. And oh my, I still can't describe it. It was unreal.
4: Well, I remember the first time I heard it on the radio.
3: Yeah.
4: I was in my car. And I remember exactly what stoplight I was at when I heard it. And I remember looking around at the other cars like, hey, that's me on the right. It was really quite a feeling after all the years of trying to get it off the ground.
3: Yeah. Now, when you guys toured the album, did you start off right away in big arenas, or was it smaller places?
4: We actually started doing some dates right before the record came out.
3: Yeah.
4: Just a couple of local things. And then our first tour right after the record was released was in the Midwest, and we played a string of nightclubs.
3: Mm-hmm.
4: But the album had already taken off big time, so we had lines of people around the block to try to get into these nightclubs to see the band.
3: Wow.
4: And our first real tour was the fall of 76, and we opened up for Black Sabbath for a nationwide tour. That was our first real tour.
3: Yeah, you know, that was so great back then, because there were bands that were so different that were on the same bill, yet somehow it worked.
4: Yeah, that would have seemed like an odd combination, but, you know, we did really well. You know, at that point, Black Sabbath was kind of losing steam.
3: Yeah.
4: So to have us opening up sold a lot of tickets for them, and they appreciated it, and we got along great. Stu Pash and the drummer and I used to go to see Black Sabbath every time they came through town.
3: Yeah.
4: And we kept that relationship up for years and years afterwards.
3: Oh, okay. Now, in fact, I just found out the other day that in maybe it was 71, Grand Funk played the Yale Bowl and Yes opened. So that was, you know, quite an odd couple too, but boy, I wish I would have been there.
4: Yeah.
3: Okay, now, how long after the first album was released did you start working on Don't Look
4: Back? Well, we went out, like I said, right after the record was released in 76, and we toured all through 77 and into 78, and we came home from the tour, and the record label was, okay, where's the second record?
3: Yeah.
4: Well, it hasn't even been started yet. We just got home. So, you know, there was a whole lot of pressure to deliver on the second record, which Tom felt as though he put the record out before he was really ready, and that caused a lot of tension with the record label.
3: Yeah. Well, when you were a teen like me, well, actually, you had it pretty good. There were a lot of bands, the labels made them do an album every 6 months. And as a young kid, we never thought or cared about the well-being of the band. We just wanted more albums.
4: Yeah, the initial record deal, I think, was a record a year for...
3: Yep.
4: God knows how many records. I mean, there was no way we were going to be able to accomplish that.
3: Yeah. Okay, so, well, what did you feel about the album? Did you think it needed more work?
4: The second record?
3: Yeah.
4: You know, for me, no. Of course, I wasn't the producer of the record, so... You know, that was really Tom's feelings on it. For me, I just wanted to get another record out and get out on tour and, be a full-time rock and roller.
3: Yeah. So then, now, going ahead to the start of the next album, that was in 81?
4: Well, the third record didn't come out until 85 or 86, and by that time, I had left the band.
3: Yeah, but didn't it take years to do it as well?
4: Well, yeah, it did. You know, there was a lot of complications there. Tom had decided he didn't want to work with the record label anymore. He was in a lawsuit with the managers trying to get out of the deal he had with them. So there were several years of, legal issues that slowed things up.
3: Yeah, so...
4: And in that process is when I left. I left officially in 81.
3: Yeah, now speaking of 81, I couldn't get an answer, and maybe I still won't, about this since then. It might have been... Well, it was either a Connecticut station, either WRKI or LIR in Long Island, one of them, I was listening to, and they said, after these messages, we're going to have the brand new Boston single. This was 81. And it's, whatever it was, I don't remember what name they said it was, but it was a very mellow song, and whatever it was, it seemed a bit underdone. Never heard anything about it again.
4: Well, the first single from that record was Amanda, which was a ballad.
3: Yeah, it wasn't Amanda. It was just sort of weird and underdone. So when I heard that, then I started asking at the record shops, when's Boston's new album coming out? But that was it. I heard it once, and then it disappeared. So I don't know if someone contacted them.
4: Yeah, somebody must have sneaked a copy or something out of the studio, but Tom was very adamant about not releasing anything until he was ready.
3: Yeah.
4: Which is part of the reason that third record took so long. I can't imagine that he would want something out before he was ready to put it on.
3: Yeah.
4: I'm not really sure what song that would be. I'm drawing a blank on that.
3: Well, it wasn't on Don't Look Back, and it wasn't on Third Stage. I don't know what it was. It was, unless somebody gave it to them and said, oh, I got the scoop on Boston's new single, and they went ahead with it and then withdrew it. I don't know, but I'll never forget it.
4: Hmm.
3: Now,
4: you stumped me.
3: Yeah. So after Boston, you've done some incredible other things over the years, which didn't quite get the attention of Boston, but I loved them all. Do you want to quickly go through some of them?
4: Well, the first record I did outside of Boston was the solo record I did that came out in 1980.
3: Yep.
4: At the time, I didn't realize it was going to be my first record outside of Boston. But it was. Brad sang on it, as well as Fran Cosmo, who I had met and brought into the fold.
3: Yeah.
4: And then my next record was the Orion the Hunter Band.
3: Yep.
4: And for that, Fran Cosmo took over doing all the vocals on it.
3: Mm-hmm.
4: And, we did the one record for CBS and took it out on tour. We did a summer tour opening up to Aerosmith on their Back in the Saddle tour,
3: mm-hmm.
4: which was quite an experience. I've got to say.
3: Yeah.
4: And then my next, that was 84.
3: Mm-hmm.
4: And then my next record was the RTZ record, which was Brad and I getting back together again.
3: Mm-hmm.
4: And we did the record for Warner Brothers. And on that record, Brian Mace played keyboards and Tim Archibald played bass. And those guys are still working with me to this day.
3: Yeah.
4: And we went out and toured on that and had some success. We had the video on MTV and all that at the time. And then Brad was called back to Boston and left to go on tour with Boston. So that was the end of RTZ. Since then, I did another record with Brad Dalton Gaudreau, which I recorded here in my home, in my home studio.
3: Mm-hmm.
4: Brad and I wrote the material, and we decided to just put it out independently.
3: Yeah.
4: I just listened back to that for the first time in years, and I think there's some really good material on there. I'm happy with that one. And then my latest is Barry Goodrow's Engine Room.
3: Mm-hmm.
4: And we've done two records. One is Full Steam Ahead, we did a while back, and the most recent one is Calling for Rome. And, we're still out doing shows to promote that. we've got a festival coming up in a couple of weeks, the M3 Festival down in Maryland, so we're looking forward to getting out in front of a big crowd.
3: Oh, that'd be great, yeah. Now, I've got most of the stuff that you've done, and what I'll do with this, I'll do a whole 2-hour Raised on Rock with all your music around it. And it's funny because Boston, well, in Australia, I don't know, I hear classic rock radio in America has gone pretty stringent too, where you'll just get one or two songs from each band.
4: Yeah.
3: But the only one that played that I know of since I've been in Australia, I moved here in 98, I'm the only one who has played Don't Look Back all the way through more than once. I mean, you know, a song at a time, and everything on the first Boston album, and RTZ and Orion the Hunter. Oh, I love that. All of your stuff. But the only one you hear on commercial radio is More Than a Feeling. Now, I guess that's better than not being played at all, but do you get frustrated with that?
4: Well, when you think about it, it'll be 50 years that has gone by since that first record came out.
3: Yep.
4: And, you know, when we got signed and the record was coming out, you know, we weren't looking decades ahead. We were looking months ahead.
3: Yeah.
4: Our hope was that we would sell enough records in order to do another record and have a musical career. At that point, that was like about 200,000 records you needed to sell to recoup to do the next record.
3: Yeah.
4: So, you know, we weren't looking that far ahead. You know, the fact that 50 years later anybody is listening to any of it is really, really incredible.
3: Yeah. What's your favorite song on the first album?
4: Well, for me, it would have to be Long Time because, you know, I'm featured on the guitar solo on there.
3: Yep.
4: So it's probably the most popular guitar piece that I've done. So I'd have to say that. And, you know, More Than a Feeling is a great song, but, you know, Long Time rocks.
3: Yeah. Oh, yeah, of course. And on Don't Look Back, your favorite?
4: It would be the song Don't Look Back.
3: Mm-hmm. Okay.
4: That's actually quite a piece of work. There's all the different how many guitars and how many voices and arrangement-wise. Yeah, that I think that's the best song on that record as far as I'm concerned, anyway.
3: Oh, okay. Okay, Barry, I have to be out of the building soon because the security will come on and they'll drag me out of here. But just can you hold on a second and I'll talk to you on the phone just for a few seconds?
4: Yeah, sure. Absolutely.
3: Okay, thank you. We've been talking to Barry Goudreau here on Raised on Rock. Thank you, Barry. Well, certainly was an honor to talk to such a legend, Barry Goudreau, here on Raised on Rock. Now, you heard him mention the solo album and that he did in 1980 while the band was on hiatus, while Tom Scholz was battling the record company. And what he said was spot on because as far as the way his solo album was promoted, they started promoting it, mentioning, of course, that he and Brad were involved from Boston, and Tom didn't like that. He told them to go do whatever they wanted. So right off the bat, it was receiving attention, and then the promotion stopped, and the album still managed to make number 88 in the Billboard album charts. We're going to hear the first three tracks from it now, the self-titled Barry Goudreau album from 1980, right here on Raised on Rock.
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6: 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Plays all sorts of stuff. He doesn't really know what's coming up. 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

It is not hard to listen to Barry. How much am I? Old school girl crushing on him right now. So much. He's so charming. Now we have nothing to lose, so let's keep him going. What's a fellow or a sassy to do than sit back and chill on Raised on Rock with Mark O'Neill.

What's a Fellow to Do? Barry Goudreau from his solo album from 1980. Before that, Nothing to Lose, and at the top of the set, Hard Luck. So, the following year, he left Boston, and in 1984, another great project. This one made number 57 in the Billboard album charts. The band was called Orion the Hunter. And I think as you listen to his stuff away from Boston, I think he was the talent of the band. Now, Tom Scholz was great with the gimmicks and the double tracking, and that gave Boston that extra something. But without that wonderful foundation that Barry laid, Boston would have been just an ordinary band at best. And you could take that to the bank. Okay, we'll now hear the first three tracks from Orion the Hunter from 1984 here on Raised on Rock. Oh, and Sassy, she just had that toy store constructed at Raised on Rock Towers, and now she's got something else going up. So maybe she'll fill us in on what it is. It's okay, Sassy. It's only money.

How have I missed Orion the Hunter for all those years? Well, I'm not missing them anymore, and Mark is right. Inspired by Charming Barry in Boston, and Mark, we're opening Gamelli's in our totally tubular food court. And guess what we're adding to the menu? Barry's Boston Cream Pies. They'll give you more than a feeling. So now let's all run towards more from our Dreamy Barry Gaudreau and Orion the Hunter here on Raised on Rock with Mark O'Neill. So

How good was that? Unfortunately, it was a one-time thing. Orion the Hunter by Barry Goudreau. That's the name of the band. Now, Brad Delp, Boston's vocalist, had a lot to do with these projects, some more than others, and you could look that up. We heard Dreams, So You Ran, in All Those Years. Now we'll go to 1991, another project from Mr. Goudreau, RTZ, the name of the album, Return to Zero, which RTZ is an abbreviation of. 1991, we'll hear the first three tracks, of course, right here on Raised on Rock.

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3: All I can say is wow. I'm so stoked Mark had us all face the music of Barry and RTZ. Now there's another side to him that makes me even more smitten. And if all you've got is a bit of time, we are so grateful you are spending it with us at Raised on Rock with Barry Gaudreau, oh, and Mark O'Neill.

And three songs from Barry Goudreau's RTZ from 1991. We heard All You've Got, There's Another Side, and Face the Music. They did a second album, and that was it for them in 1998. And we'll hear some stuff from that now here on Raised on Rock.

when you love someone like I now love Everything Barry Gaudreau and RTZ, it's so easy to turn this love around. Some days are just too good when we kick back with Raised on Rock and Mark O'Neill.

And three more from Barry Goudreau's RTZ, The Lost Album, 1998, here on Raised on Rock. Now, next week, I might just play a bit of Boston live. They never had a proper live album out. But within what's available, there were three songs that they performed live that they never recorded. Well, they might have recorded it, but it was never released studio-wise. And maybe Brad Delp's last project that he did with Barry, maybe a bit of that, and then we'll move on to other stuff. So until we meet again, this is Mark O'Neill, and on behalf of Sassy and the rest, the Gilligan's Island thing in the first year, may God be with you. And keep on rockin'.

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0: 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We have done nothing wrong. 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We didn't.
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1: Are you receiving? We have discovered Scar in space.

So we're gonna try a bit of a cover on you here, if that's all right. This is a version of a song written by Mr. John Lennon. And like I said, we're doing a live album tonight, and one of our favorite albums, our favorite live albums of all time, was an album recorded by a man called Donny Hathaway. And he did a version of this song, and we're gonna do another little version of that. And it's a song called Jealous Guy.

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For MDR, we'd like to start today's live shows by acknowledging the traditional custodians of the land from which we operate. The 3MDR studio and its broadcast zone are located on land stolen from the Wurundjeri and Boonwurrung people of the Kulin Nation. We pay our respects to elders past and present and acknowledge that sovereignty over these lands was never ceded.

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1: Sonny and Cher were singing, I got you, babe. 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
1: Certain imposing, asking me young and so sticks to our clothes, low tide, nicking fins, curling each other out.

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